0: stuff coming up. Let me see. I come up with, I'll tell you some of the things he's doing. Let's see. We're going to be playing at the end. We have another band too, a side project. It's called Estero, and it's Eric on bass guitar, John Courage on guitar.
1: Johnny Courage, yeah.
0: Yeah, and myself on drums, along with Willie Jordan on drums. So we have two drummers, and we're going to be playing. Let's see, we're going to be playing July 5th at the Inn at Occidental, and then on July 10th, Eric's going to be playing at the Crush Backyard Party at Courthouse Square, 6 o'clock at Courthouse Square in Santa Rosa. Friday the 10th, we're playing Sunday one of those barbecues at Rancho Nicasio. And then Asteros is going to be doing some gigs out of town, and Eric's going to do some shows out of town. We're going to be in Southern California and stuff. But August 9th, Elephant in the Room with Eric Lindell and the West Side Summer League.
1: Yes.
0: And then September 4th, we're going to, Estero is playing the Pen Grove Pub. And the 9th, again, will be at the
1: That's
0: Peacetown.
1: impressive. Very, very
0: We're
1: busy.
0: pretty busy, yeah. Between that and the Pulsators and Peacetown, I'm the MC at Peacetown. So it's really great. I'm having such a great time, and I'm so thankful and full of gratitude. I feel so lucky, and I never figured I figured my career was winding down, but actually, I'm doing better than ever, John.
1: To put out all this energy, you have to be in good health. Is there anything to which you attribute your good health or any?
0: Just keep moving, you know.
1: Yeah.
0: Don't let the old man in, somebody told me.
1: That's what they say. Yeah, they keep
0: And
1: moving.
0: I've been pretty lucky so far. You know, I've got a few aches and pains and stuff, but you
1: Yeah.
0: know, I'm very thankful. And you know, I think being positive and having, you know, positive things to look forward, having a sense of being and a sense of purpose is really important too.
1: Right.
0: Having some good friends and all that. I feel really lucky, and I'm honored to be with you today. Thank you so much
1: Well,
0: for
1: you're
0: inviting
1: very
0: me.
1: welcome. We love music. Everybody
0: Yeah, I
1: loves
0: love
1: music.
0: music too.
1: And
0: Well, let's get back to something.
1: yeah
0: Here's a little song I wrote called One Fine Day in Memphis,
1: okay.
0: which is a story about my girlfriend who wanted to move to New Orleans, and she got tired of living in California. And she invited me to go down. I said no, I couldn't do it. The timing wasn't right.
1: Yeah.
0: And so I decided, then I missed her, so I decided to go down and look for her in New Orleans. And I got down there, and it turned out she'd moved to Tennessee.
1: Oh
0: So
1: my goodness.
0: I spent
1: Sounds
0: my
1: like a comedy or something.
0: Yeah, well, the word, you can listen to the words. Anyway,
1: Yeah.
0: I hope you enjoy it.
1: Okay, here we go.

0: Okay, very good. This is John Truba. We have to do the station ID, and then we'll get back to the great music here. 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
1: 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The Santa Rosa Sunrise Rotary Club welcomes you to join them in making a difference in your community. 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Just Google it. I'm going to head back to this song that we were listening to or so rudely interrupted. One Fine Day in Memphis by the Pulsators. Let's get it happening here.

0: Okay, this is John True with Maybe Forgotten Forever. We're here with Johnny Campbell. Do you want to talk a little about that song or the next song we're coming up or whatever you'd like to say, Johnny? It's great to hear. By the way, if you're just tuning in, we're speaking today with Johnny Campbell of the Pulsators, local great Sonoma County band, and really enjoying listening to Pulsators and the Apostators music. And just talk to us, Johnny, and tell what we had going on there.
1: John, thank you so much for having me. Mm-hmm. I really appreciate it. First of all, you know, it's important for radio and all the listeners out there. Let's keep radio alive and all that. We're going to listen to track 8. John.
0: 8. Gotcha.
1: We're going to change it up a little bit here. We're going to play a little reggae. I love reggae, as I was mentioning earlier. And this is a song called Reap What You Sow. And I don't know, I just kind of like it. This is off one of our CDs. By the way, these are all of my original songs, and that's me on vocals. The Pulsators consist of Glenn Sullivan on trumpet, Rick Clifford on saxophone, John Ferrey on keyboards, Mick Whittington on bass guitar, Dougie McKenzie on guitar, and me, Johnny Campbell, on drums. And we've put out about 5 CDs. We've been around a while.
0: Whenever I see the Pulsators play, they're having so much fun. There's just so much energy. And they've been together for ages. So it's this thing that coheres, but there's this consistent energy. I had a question for you. I noticed that John Ferrey has a great tattoo of an alto clef on his neck there. What's the significance of that?
1: It's just he likes the alto clef. He got that in Germany, he told me.
0: Well, usually it's the viola plays an alto clef. Yeah, did he play viola or he just liked the look
1: know.
0: Of it?
1: I don't know. He played trombone.
0: Wow.
1: I don't know if that has anything to do with it, but he's a great keyboard player.
0: Yeah.
1: And by the way, John is he's the newest member of the band. He's been with us since 2013. Which is, I don't know, that's how many years.
0: He's an amazing player. He improvises great when I've seen him,
1: And he also, he's a very esteemed player. He's been playing for a long time. He was in a band called Soundhole back in the 70s, and he's played with Van Morrison and Sly. He's actually played with Sly Stone. He's on a Sly Stone record.
0: Wow.
1: We're lucky to have him. We recorded those last songs you heard, One Fine Day in Memphis and Out There, and The Different Light, were all recorded at John's studio. We did this album at John's studio in Santa Rosa there. It's called Bluestone Studios. You can look it up if you're looking to record somewhere. And it's also a soundstage and a rehearsal place, so it's really cool. This next song we're going to listen to is off a record called Here's to You. We recorded this with the late Harry Gale. Remember Harry Gale?
0: Sounds familiar. Harry, a guitar player?
1: Yeah, he had a Route 44 Studios.
0: Right. I remember reading about him a little bit.
1: He was great. He was a great guy, and he helped me a lot. We did 2 records with Harry, and I loved Harry. Harry's a great guy, and unfortunately, we lost him last year also, and sadly. But Harry was just a really great guy, and this song is called Reap What You Sow.
0: Okay, Reap What You Sow.
1: A little reggae for you.
0: Hopefully I get this queued up correctly. Reap What You Sow.

0: All right, back with Johnny Campbell here.
1: Yeah.
0: Hi, Johnny. Tell us about the song a little bit. You want to say something?
1: That was Reap What You Sow, a little reggae song I wrote. And this next song is called Better Next Time, and it features our horns. It's got a nice horn line. It's a little song I wrote about, you know, not regrets, but yeah, better. You can do better next time, maybe. So it's a little change of pace, too. So here it is. Let it roll.
0: Okay, very good. Let's get it happening here.
1: Yeah.

0: Reap what you sow. Maybe I'll be better next time. Right, Johnny?
1: Yep, that's right.
0: Okay. Good tune. Beautiful production, as we mentioned.
1: Thank you very much. I appreciate that. Yeah. And Harry helped on those songs. And rest in peace, Harry Gale. And I just want to thank you one more time for having me, John. I really appreciate it. And all you folks out there, be sure and come to Peacetown. Say hello to me if you feel like it. I'll be up there. And just keep on smiling, keep on trucking, and have a great summer. And by the way, I understand you hit the West County a lot. You're Occidental, and
0: yes.
1: So I've been out Duncan Mills lately playing with Eric Lindell, and also Estero played at the Gold Coast Coffee Sunday. We had a great show out there.
0: Good.
1: And I might be doing a solo thing there July 19th at Gold Coast Coffee, so.
0: Good.
1: Keep an eye out for that, and look forward to having some more good times. I'm going to Chicago this Friday,
0: yeah,
1: and I'll be playing some music, then I'll be back. We're just going to keep trucking. Happy Father's Day to all you fathers out there, too.
0: Coming right up. On too much music. So much music. It's great.
1: Yeah, I'll see you out there, John. Do these folks know you play guitar?
0: Yes.
1: Yeah, okay, good, man. John's a badass.
0: Yeah, we have lots of fun. But anyway, thanks very much for coming down, Johnny Campbell. I really appreciate it, and I'm uncovering the mystery of the Pulsators, why you're so successful, and now it's evident. Just there's so much energy, and you're Mr. The ambassador of goodwill,
1: well,
0: I think.
1: I don't know about Mr. that. Thank you. I'll take it.
0: Very good. I'm going to put on a little Albert Collins. How could I forget his name? Albert Collins coming right up, and then that's it. So thank you very much for tuning in, and some Albert Collins for you.

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We got about 4 kids. 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Let the husband babysit. How about that? Can you dig it, fellas? 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I said, sure, that's all right. Just as long as you be home by 2. I let her go ahead on out. I'm babysitting. Kids hollering and crying. I had to put diapers, chain diapers. O'clock come. No wife. I said, well, that's all right. 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I give her about 30 minutes to get home. Can you dig it, fellas? 3 o'clock come. Still no wife. Sure is mad now. Here she come dragging in. Now can you dig this, fella? 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

talk, you know what I told her, fella? You know what I told her? You don't know what I told her, though. Thank you.

Okay, John Truby here again. We're listening to selections from Trash Talkin', an album by Albert Collins. And tell you what, just for funsies, I'm going to flip the record over and start from the beginning of the next side. Just to mix it up and to have fun and to give myself something to do. It's very nice that Johnny Campbell was able to make it into the show today. We had a real nice conversation and listened to great tunes that he wrote, great recordings, lots of fun. I'm going to put on this Albert Collins album again. Let's see if I can get it queued up right in there. Yes, yes, yes, yes, yes, yes, yes.

0: It's 6 o'clock.
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You're listening to Mandolins, Cabbages, and Kings. I'm Phil Lawrence, and this is Cows Radio, KOWSLP 92.5 FM out of Occidental, California. Today is June 16th, 2026. We're getting close to the summer solstice. We've had some warm weather recently. I was just in Mendocino County at the Dead on the Creek Festival, where it was in the 90s every day, and it was summertime. And lucky for us, there was a river there, which kept us cool. Anyway, I'm going to play lots of good music tonight, and I have a special guest. Chris Bramble is here in the studio with his guitar. He's going to sing and play some songs, and I'm going to play some mandolin with him. So we'll have some live music and some recorded music. So stay with us.

All right, that, Chris is tuning up for us now, and while he's getting ready to play some music and preparing himself, I want to play a song for my friend Judy, who is going through some rough times now. She requested a song, and I'm going to play her song first. And it is a song called Whatever You Need by Malena Cadiz. And this is, why was that on? Oh, hang on a second, it was already on. Okay, go back. Ah, here it is, okay. All right, yeah, we're ready to go. This is for Judy.

All right, that was... Oh, stop, please stop. Okay, that was... whatever you need. Whatever I need. Right now, I need help. This is live radio, folks. That was called Whatever You Need by Malena Cadiz. That's right. And while we're still getting ready for Chris here and I, we're sort of getting tuned up and settled in here, I'll play you a track of David Grisman and Jerry Garcia. And this is The Thrill Is Gone from the Dog Grisman CD.

0: All right. That was Jerry Garcia, David Grisman. The Thrill Is Gone, the song that B.B. King did so well and they covered so well. I have the honor of hosting Chris Bramble, who is a singer, songwriter, great guitar player, wonderful guy. He's here in the studio. Hang on 1 second, Chris. Let me get your microphone up there. Okay.
1: I was saying the honor is mine, Phil. Thank you.
0: Well, Chris, Chris and I are starting a band together, and we don't have a name for the band yet. And
1: the Unnamed.
0: We have our friend Chuck Stone playing bass with us, and Chris Gouvia playing drums, and we've been working in Chuck Stone's garage for about a year now, once a week, and you know, coming up with songs that we like, and trying them out. And but Chris, you've written some great songs, and you have a couple of albums out of your own, and tell us about your history, your past. When did you start playing?
1: My past history. Well, started singing in church, like the common story goes, when I was 7. Played trombone in 5th grade for a moment before the neighbors complained too much, and I wasn't that jazzed by it. And then started playing guitar at 12. I was into hard rock, you know, of course, like every teenage boy is. And Then all along I was into folk music. My mom had turned me on to folk music, taking me to the Clearwater festivals. I grew up in New Jersey, and I think I said that. And from there, kind of got turned on to the Dead. I was working at a Kinney shoe store as a stock boy, and the two main sales guys were avid Deadheads, and they would travel around all summer seeing every show and playing me tapes, and it was just, I was hooked right away, so that started a musical journey.
0: What year was that?
1: That was 82. It was my first Dead show, and that changed how I played guitar, as you can imagine.
0: what was it like before?
1: Well, it was hard rock. You know, I was playing a Les Paul copy through a Fender Twin with a Big Muff Fuzz and playing Black Sabbath and Led Zeppelin, and those. I still love that kind of music in smaller bites than I used to, but definitely softened up and got a little bit more freestyle and more free-flowing consciousness as my spirituality grew. Let's put it that way. The Dead became my soundtrack for my spiritual journey, and that will forever be a place in my heart. And comes out, I try not to be too obvious in my references, but you know, you can't hide who you are, so that's who you are.
0: Yeah, we all have our influences.
1: We do, yes.
0: Yeah. Well, why don't you play us a song? Let's get right into it here.
1: This is one that's unrecorded as yet.
0: Okay. I'm going to play along with you here.
1: Yeah, let's see what we got. Got a good sound here. It's called Coeur d'Alene. I've never been to Coeur d'Alene, but I just really love the way the sound of the city name rolls off your tongue. You know, I love French. So I saw Coeur d'Alene, and I wrote this story that's on the surface about a guy in travails, and he gets tracked down by his woman who he left, and she saves his butt. But in actually under the hood, it's more about being rescued by the divine feminine. See if you can catch the drift.
0: All right.

0: All right. Well, that was about as close to perfect as we'll ever get, I think.
1: Close to perfect.
0: Beautiful song. Is that one of your songs?
1: That's one of my songs, yeah.
0: All right.
1: That's not a new one anymore. Nothing's new for me anymore, but unrecorded.
0: It has not been recorded yet.
1: It has not been recorded.
0: We have to fix that.
1: It's out there, yeah, but it's not been a studio album. Studio quality.
0: Well, tell me the story behind the story of the song.
1: Behind the story of the song? Well, you know, like I said, I just love the name of the town, and it rolled off the tongue. It's supposed to be in a beautiful area, and the idea of...
0: Have you been there?
1: I've never been to Coeur d'Alene.
0: It's in France, right?
1: Yeah, in France.
0: Is that what you said?
1: No, it's in Idaho.
0: Oh. Well, you said it was a French name.
1: I
0: assumed it was in France.
1: No, well...
0: Coeur d'Alene, okay.
1: Coeur d'Alene, Iowa, or
0: okay,
1: Idaho,
0: there's
1: sorry.
0: Also a Paris, Texas, too.
1: There you go. And that is definitely not in France.
0: Yeah, no.
1: So, yeah, and the idea of leaving behind what you think isn't enough for you and then having it follow you and find you in the most dire of circumstances and remind you of where home really is and rescuing you, I guess, was the very amorphous explanation for that particular lyric. Because, you know, the girl in the story that he left behind tracks him down and hands him a Monopoly chance card, says, get out of hell free. And she takes him back to Coeur d'Alene.
0: No, she didn't come back with a baby in her arms.
1: She did not come back with a baby in her arms. Nope, she tracked him down because she loves him.
0: Tracked him down with a baby. Where's my money, honey? No, it's not that story. Okay. It's a nicer story. All right.
1: It's a nicer story, guys. It's G-rated, you know.
0: Well, okay.
1: Except for the part about gambling. I don't know if that's G, if there's PG. I don't know. Yeah.
0: It's universal now.
1: It's universal, right.
0: You can gamble on anything and everywhere. Yeah, all right.
1: So, yeah, I mean, most of my songs have been, you know, personal outlooks on things. That's more of a fictional story kind of a song, which I'm trying to do more of just because they're fun. You have your open boundaries for writing at that point. You don't have to be stuck with the actual factual truth.
0: Of course not.
1: Because you know what the Irish say.
0: What do they say?
1: The Irish say, don't let the truth get in the way of a good story.
0: Do they really say that, or do you say that?
1: I'm mostly Irish, and yeah, I think about
0: you. Oh,
1: that.
0: So you're mostly, yeah. Okay. I trust you then. Where's the whiskey?
1: Yes. Well, you know what they also say? Why did God create whiskey?
0: Why?
1: To prevent the Irish from conquering the world.
0: Oh, I never heard that one.
1: It's true, though.
0: Yeah, it's true. It's very true. Okay, let's see. We do another song.
1: Yeah,
0: we'll do another song. We'll take a break. I have to do some.
1: Yeah,
0: I have to make
1: fine.
0: Some announcements.
1: Yeah,
0: and
1: sure.
0: Maybe play a track or something. Yeah. So, what do you want to do?
1: Do one off my second album, which again is pretty ancient history at this point, but it's one of the few songs off that album that lends itself to an acoustic setting. So, I'll do it. It's a more traditional love loss song. You know, well, maybe it's not that traditional, but it's in C. In case you were wondering.
0: I always do wonder that. Okay, go ahead. Do it. What's it called anyway?
1: Oh, Words Left Behind.
0: Okay, Words Left Behind. Chris Bramble is my guest in the studio. You're listening to Cows Radio, KOWS LP 92.5 FM out of Occidental, California. Chris Bramble lives in Sonoma County, and he's a great songwriter. This is one of your songs, right?
1: This is one of my songs.
0: He writes great songs. Here's another one by Chris. Play it, Chris.
1: Okay.

0: my, that was really nice. Very nice. That was Chris Bramble playing in my studio here in the Cows studio, I should say, not my studio. You're listening to Cows Radio, KOWSOP.
1: Here's too late.
0: 92.5 FM out of Occidental, California. My name is Phil Lawrence, and this program is called Mandolins, Cabbages, and Kings. Chris Bramble is a songwriter, a good friend, and we're putting together a band. And these are songs that we sometimes play as a duo. Mm-hmm. I'm familiar with these songs.
1: We've been playing together for years, decades even.
0: But not very often, actually, until about a year ago.
1: But we fall right back into it mighty quick.
0: Yeah, that I love that song. Both of those songs you played, yeah. And all right, well, I'm going to make a couple of announcements here. That's kind of required, and I don't mind doing it, actually. 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And that would help us out, keep the lights on, pay the bills, maintain the equipment, all that kind of stuff. And I want to make an announcement here. There's a series of concerts that are going to happen at the Inn at Occidental. The Inn at Occidental. They're called the Sunset Concert Series. And this is new to me. I haven't seen this before. They're happening on select Sundays between June and October from 6 to 8 p.m., and there'll be local wine, craft beer, local grill cuisine, and but limited seating. And it's at the Inn at the Occidental, and June 7th's already passed, so that's too late. On June 28th, a band called Sergeant Splendor will be playing, featuring Eric McFadden and Kate Vargas. And on July 5th, a band called Estero, featuring Eric Lindell and John Courage, will be playing. And then on July 26th, Shayna Morrison and Caledonia. Shayna Morrison, of course, is Van Morrison's daughter. And there are a bunch of other concerts coming up in August, September, including Greg Luciano, Late for the Train. That's a great bluegrass band. Jerry Hannon. Carlos Reyes is a master of jazz violinist and also a harpist, too. He's playing in September on the 13th. The Walking Mirrors are playing on September 27th. And on October 11th, Stu Allen and Mars Hotel. Now, that's the one I want to go to on October 11th. I want to go to all of them, actually, but that's the one in particular I want to go to. I just saw Stu Allen play with four different bands this past weekend at the Dead on the Creek Festival in Mendocino County in Laytonville at the Hog Farm, Wavy Gravy's place, where the temperature was in the 90s every day. I think I mentioned that earlier. So Stu Allen is one of my favorite musicians ever, and he's the reincarnation of Jerry Garcia, in my opinion. I know that Chris has a different opinion.
1: I love Stu's playing. Let's not get that one. And he's a really sweet cat, too, even more importantly.
0: And very modest, very modest.
1: Sweet dude.
0: He never manifests any kind of, bravado of any kind. He's just plays.
1: Yeah, he's a great player.
0: He's a great player.
1: Yep.
0: So that's October. This is the Sunset Concert Series at the Inn at the Occidental. And I have a couple other announcements I should also do here. Bear with me. It won't take very long here. I did this one. I should mention... that should do it for now. But I do want to play a recorded song. Take a little break here, Chris. Chris will take a break, and I'll take a break too, and I'll tune up again. There's a band in Canada that sent me their newest CD today, just today, actually, and I wrote it down here. I got to find it. They are called Satellite Birdhouse, and I think they're in the Toronto area, and they have a song. Let's see, what's it called? Well, I don't remember the name of the song now. It'll come to me later. Hang on a second. I'm going to play it for you, though. This is Satellite Birdhouse out of Canada. I'm going to turn down these microphones here, and you're going to hear, hopefully you'll hear.
1: Okay, so I'm out.

0: Okay, that was Satellite Birdhouse out of Toronto, Canada. I think it's Toronto. Why am I? I'm not really sure about that. So, but I think it's near there. Anyway, we're gonna play. Chris and I were practicing last night in our friend Chuck's garage, and we were talking about, as I said earlier, that we're starting a new band, and we don't have a band name yet, and we were tossing around odd names. And none of them stick or have stuck yet. But I tossed out the band name because we're a Grateful Dead oriented band and we were looking for something Grateful Dead oriented. I tossed out the name Crazy Otto because that's a character in a Rambling Rose song by Garcia Hunter. Name. Yeah, I'm turning up your microphone there. Yeah, Crazy Otto. You like that name.
1: I love that name.
0: Well, my wife does not.
1: Oh, well.
0: So it's not going to fly. She'll never come to our shows.
1: I would never go up against Devorah.
0: No.
1: If you're listening, Devorah, I love you dearly.
0: But anyway, I did a little research. I put Crazy Otto in Google just to see if there was where did Robert Hunter get that from? Because every other name in there, and you can sort of know.
1: Yeah, Wolfman Jack.
0: Right, Charlie Chan, Mary Shelley. So I figured there must be a Crazy Otto, and indeed there is a Crazy Otto. Or there was a Crazy Otto. I think he died in 1958 or something like that. Maybe it was later than that. But anyway, he recorded a lot of songs. He was a piano player from Germany. He's German. And he invented this technique where he would play the melody with his left hand on the piano and the rhythm with his right hand on the piano.
1: Unusual.
0: And not only that, that's very that's not the only reason they call him Crazy Otto. He also invented some kind of mechanical device that would make the piano sound slightly out of tune, like a honky-tonk piano. Every piano has, I think, 3 strings for each note.
1: Okay.
0: So when the hammer hits the strings, there are 3 strings that are struck.
1: Okay.
0: Well, this device made one of the strings sound slightly flat so that when he played, it sounds like a honky-tonk piano.
1: Like you're in the Old West or something.
0: So wherever he would play, I don't know how this device worked. I have no idea how it worked. If he attached it to something or what. But anyway, I found some Crazy Otto recordings here. Hang on a second here. Let me take this. I'm stuck. My glasses are stuck on my nose. And I'm going to play you. I'm going to play you a Crazy
1: Otto. There are worse places to have your glasses get stuck. Trust me.
0: Yeah. Here's I don't know. I'm going to play you this one here. It's familiar. You will notice melody. In German, it's called Die Beschippste Drahtkommode. I don't know what that means. I know German, but I don't know what that means. But if it's Crazy Otto, it's probably something crazy. But I'm going to play it for you here. And here we go.

0: right, that was Crazy Otto. You've heard of Crazy Otto if you're a dead Grateful Dead fan. He's a real person, or he was a real person, and he could play the piano. He can do that barrel house sound. Pretty good. I think that was actually Alexander's Ragtime Band, but the German title that I have here is something completely, I can't say it on the radio, actually. I don't think, I thought about it a bit, and I said, wait a minute here. Because I do understand German, and I sort of figured, well, that can't be, no, I guess what it is, never mind. Chris, I'm going to turn up your microphone again here, okay. All right, so Chris Bramble is here in the studio with me. Chris Bramble is a native of, well, not a native, but he's an inhabitant.
1: I'm a native New Jerseyan.
0: He's a native New Jerseyan, but he's a transplant. He lives here in Sonoma County now.
1: Yeah, I've been living in Sonoma County for longer than I was living in New Jersey. So.
0: Yeah, same for me. Yeah. I've lived here half my life.
1: Right on, yeah.
0: About 35 years.
1: Uh-huh.
0: Mm-hmm. So you can guess my age. More or less. And Chris is a songwriter and a singer and a great guitar player and has had a number of wonderful recordings. He's made a couple of CDs, right?
1: Yep, couple.
0: And
1: are you
0: working on something new?
1: Yeah. I've built out a studio that opened just before COVID hit.
0: Yeah, I remember.
1: So I've discovered how difficult it is for me to self-record myself. And yeah. Switch brain sides and be an engineer 1 minute and then a performer the next. And so things have been slow, you know, but it's happening. I am actively working on several things, and I'm not going to promise any due dates, but yeah, it's happening.
0: Cool.
1: Yeah.
0: So want to share one of those recordings with us? Well,
1: yes.
0: Okay, which one?
1: Oh, well, if you've got the first one, the ancient one.
0: You mean Laugh at the Wind?
1: Laugh at the Wind, yeah.
0: Laugh at the Wind, yeah.
1: Yeah.
0: Okay.
1: And the first one is still pertinent. I play a very different version of that now in the plant ceremonies that I play at, but it's still a great song in my opinion.
0: Mine too, I like it.
1: Yeah, right on.
0: That's the title track, Laugh at the Wind.
1: Laugh at the Wind,
0: yeah. I'm going to play it right now. Okay. Let's get this up here. I'm going to turn your mic down. And all right, here goes. Laugh at the Wind by Chris Bramble.

0: All right, that's music by Chris Bramble, and that was the title track from his first CD, right? Called
1: Yep.
0: Laugh at the Wind. And I want to ask you, I read the lyrics while it was playing, and it's all so uplifting and very positive, even though it acknowledges the fact that bad things
1: life
0: will
1: happens,
0: happen.
1: Yeah.
0: But what were you thinking of when you wrote this song, man?
1: I don't remember specifically, but it's been a general theme in my life and my spiritual world that, you know, you don't want to bypass the stuff that happens that's negative or hard or challenging, but you also want to like look past it and realize what's good and reach for that. And laughing at the wind was a metaphor for not paying attention to the difficult, not paying attention to the difficult stuff, but not letting the difficult stuff knock you over.
0: Yeah.
1: Laughing at it like, ha, that's the best you got. I mean, don't take that challenge, but.
0: Right. Yeah. I can see that. Mm-hmm. What a great song. Yeah. I'm going to include this in our new band's repertoire.
1: Okay.
0: By the way, as I mentioned earlier, maybe you just tuned in, but Chris and I are starting a new band together and we don't have a name yet. We're looking for a name. So.
1: The Unnamed.
0: It's like a Grateful Dead oriented type band. This is one of Chris's songs we just heard. And it would fit in.
1: Yeah, it would totally fit in.
0: We should do it.
1: That's where I leave my references showing on my sleeve on a song like that.
0: All right. Oh, it's all near the top of the hour, and it behooves me. I love that word, behooves. I wonder where that comes from. Is that like...
1: Horses must have come
0: horses,
1: up with that
0: horses, cows, cloven animal, cloven foot animals. Okay. It behooves me at the top of the hour to identify our station. And it's close enough to the top of the hour. I might as well do it now while I'm thinking of it. In case you didn't know, you are listening to Cows Radio, KOWSLP 92.5 FM out of Occidental, California. 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My name is Phil Lawrence, and this particular program is called Mandolins, Cabbages, and Kings, and I'm on every other Tuesday night from 6 to 8 p.m., the odd Tuesdays of the month. That's the first Tuesday, the third, and if there's a fifth Tuesday, I'll be there, unless I'm out of town or something. I'm usually here, though. And what do I need to say? 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You can go to our website, and at the top of the website, it has a thing that says donate. 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Hopefully you can use PayPal. And that's all you got to do. You know, follow the instructions there, and we thank you for that. If you have a business, we can mention your business on the air. You could become a business underwriter. And I'm going to read what it says here. It says here, even if you're an artist or a musician or an author, or if you're an event promoter, or if you have a home business, you can be an underwriter. There's a plan for you. I'm going to read what it says here. There's a plan for you if you qualify. Your business, book, album, or event can be mentioned on all on the air 5 or more times a week at a reduced rate. So if you got a new album coming out, Chris, we can mention it on the air at a reduced rate.
1: Right on.
0: If you want to find out what that rate is, again, the website has that information. 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And as far as underwriters go, I'm going to play you

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2: 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Forgotten Felines. They have nine lives, so the phone number ends with 999. Get it? No, you don't get it. Oh, never mind. Forgotten Felines. I've already forgotten about that. Cats. Cats. Do you like cats, Chris?
3: I do. I like cats, but I love dogs.
2: Yes, dogs are so lovable. I have a dog. You probably know that.
3: They say that dogs believe in their hearts that they're humans, and cats believe in their hearts that they're God.
2: I get that. I firmly believe that dogs are humans on with four legs.
3: Right.
2: They just can't talk.
3: Uh-huh. They try.
2: They try. They're pretty good at communicating, but they just can't, use words.
3: Right.
2: All right. Chris has got his guitar in his hand. I still have my mandolin in my hand.
3: Ooh, but you're getting all wrapped up in your headphone cable there. You better be careful.
2: Yeah, I know. This is kind of awkward. No, it's the microphone cable.
3: It's
2: right by my neck of my mandolin. I can't put it over it, and I won't be able to play. And if it's under it, it gets in the way. So I don't know. I'm gonna do this. Anyway, Chris is going to play us a song. Chris, sure, what are you going to play us?
3: As yet unrecorded but old song for me. It's called A Woman Like You. It's about a fictitious woman. This is one of those... Okay, I'll give you a little bit of a backstory as far as... Most of my songs take months, if not years, to write. Years of scribbling on the backs of envelopes and on notepads and trying to figure stuff out and coming up with rhythms and different chord progressions and then figuring out how they fit together until finally some song emerges. This song, I sat down with my guitar at 10 o'clock at night and started just drumming some things. And by 1 o'clock in the morning, this song was done. And it's been tinkered with here and there, and I've added some arrangements and embellishments, but the basic song was done in 3 hours, which is unheard of to me. My aim was to write a song that would bridge the gap between, harshly put, left-wing and right-wing people as far as like a common theme that people of anybody, any political persuasion can get behind. And that being that really what's important is just, peace and love and family and, not having your kids die in war. I think most anybody in this country would agree with that, regardless of your political persuasion. So that's where this originally came from.
2: All right. What's it called?
3: A Woman Like You.
2: All right. Yeah. All right. Play it.

0: Chris Bramble is here in the Cows studio. And he just broke his guitar at the end of that song.
1: Almost.
0: He's like doing his Pete Townsend imitation there.
1: Right on the corner here.
0: Good work, Chris.
1: Thank you.
0: There's lots of guitars in the world.
1: Yeah, there are. This is a Doolin, though.
0: Oh, a Doolin.
1: A Doolin, yes.
0: A Doolin from Ireland.
1: Actually, Portland. But
0: Portland,
1: yeah.
0: Close enough.
1: Yeah. Across a couple of oceans, but hey.
0: I've heard of the Doolins. Those are nice guitars, yeah.
1: Mm-hmm,
0: yeah.
1: Mm-hmm.
0: Wow, so that's an original song by Chris Bramble, who was here in the studio. And Chris, what's the title of that song again?
1: Woman Just Like You.
0: Woman Just Like You, yeah. Tell us the story behind that.
1: Well, it was an attempt at bridging the gulf between, you know, far right and far left people and finding some common ground. And,
0: oh, you already said all this
1: yeah,
0: stuff.
1: I said all that.
0: What's wrong with me? Why did I ask that question?
1: Oh, that's okay. I figured I'd answer it again, just in case somebody was just tuning in. Who knows?
0: Yeah,
1: maybe they didn't hear.
0: That's true. It's possible.
1: I don't know.
0: Okay.
1: Yeah.
0: What else do you want to play? You got your guitar in your hands.
1: Yeah, I got my guitar in
0: my hands. Sounding good, man.
1: All right on. Yes. Well, it's always a joy playing with you, Phil.
0: Well, thank you.
1: Really
0: yeah,
1: it's
0: sounding like, it's like wow, really good.
1: Right on. What else do we want to do? Are we allowed to do covers?
0: Yeah.
1: Yeah? You want to do a bird song?
0: Yeah,
1: that's a bird song. We practice that a lot.
0: Yeah. It's a bird song, yeah.
1: One of my more favorite Dead songs, written for Janis Joplin after she passed.
0: Oh, you did it again. Smack. We don't need.
1: Yes.
0: Watch out for that chord then. I've got, as we mentioned earlier, this chord is like sort of right on my mandolin neck, and I can't get up higher on the mandolin because the chord's in the way, and I can't, there's no way around it, man. So anyway, I'll just stick to the lower. All right, here we go. Birdsong by Robert Hunter and David.
1: Jerome Garcia, as it were.
0: Yeah, Jerome Kern. Jerome Kern Garcia.
1: Okay, here's a little anecdote. I helped out in the CD booth, or the merch booth, I guess, at the Sonoma Wild.
0: Oh, yeah.
1: And there was a whole, you know, it's a great organization. They help out so many environmental organizations in the area. And it was a big benefit for those causes. And they had this whole booth of things that were silent auctions. And there was a Jerry Garden Gnome. It's a Jerry Garcia garden gnome holding Tiger, and some, we couldn't figure out if what was in the other hand, if it was a guitar pick, if it was a Hershey's Kiss, if it was a roach, we weren't sure. But anyway, he's got his guitar and some lump of something in his other hand. And I would never spend money on something like that for myself. I wanted to help him out, so I bid on it, bid way more than I will care to mention, but I've got the little Jerry Garcia garden gnome at home, and the name of it was on the box was Garden Jerome.
0: You won the bid.
1: I won the bid.
0: Unfortunately.
1: Yeah. No, it was cool. I just can't put it outside. It's so beautiful and it's painted, and now the weather will make it all, you know, weathered. So I got to figure out what to do with it now that I bought it. But,
0: yeah,
1: you know, it's important to support your local causes, like Cows Radio. See, I did a plug. Yeah. Support the local people who are doing the important work, and they're usually getting by without government help.
0: No,
1: so it's really important to put your money where your mouth is, I believe, and, you know, really, as well as your sweat and energy, but, you know, your money too. We're living in wine country. We got money. We can do something good with it instead of drinking wine.
0: But other people drink it.
1: Yeah, right. So anyway, all that said, here's the Jerry.
0: Okay.
1: The garden gnome.
0: There you go.

0: Wow. Ladies and gentlemen, you are listening to live music being played in the studio here at Cows Radio at 92.5 FM out of Occidental, California. And Chris Bramble is my guest in the studio. My name is Phil Lawrence, and this show is called Mandolins, Cabbages, and Kings. I'm playing the mandolin here with Chris, and he's playing guitar and singing. And yeah, that was Bird Song by the Grateful Dead.
1: I miss Jerry.
0: Yeah, we all miss Jerry. And I was listening to a lot of, as I said earlier, too, I went to this festival last weekend where there were 10 Grateful Dead bands, and they were all great. They were all really, really good.
1: Mm-hmm.
0: And my favorite musician, favorite guitar player was probably Stu Allen.
1: Mm-hmm.
0: And I watched him very carefully. I got right up front as long as I could, you know. I mean, he did a lot of triples there.
1: Uh-huh.
0: 1, 2, 3, 1, 2, 3, 1, 2, 3.
1: Right. Taking that Jerry folk influence, the Celtic influence that Jerry brought in.
0: So I tried to throw a bunch of that in when we were playing.
1: Yeah, totally.
0: Not that I could, but I mean, like,
1: yeah, the intent was there.
0: Jerry did that a lot too, triplets.
1: Yeah.
0: Wasn't the only thing he did, but.
1: Right.
0: Well, that's what I noticed Stu Allen doing a lot of. Yeah, this is sounding really good. I hope there's people out there listening. The unfortunate thing about radio is here, we're sitting all alone in this little room here. It's not a very big room. It's just an office, really. There's a business desk, and then there's the desk with the little tiny mixing board here, and then an array of apparatuses to play back music.
1: But and a whole shelf of CDs.
0: Yeah, a whole wall of CDs. Yeah. Which I never really look at. I mean, rarely look at. They're there, though, if you want to pick one out.
1: All right, yeah, maybe I'll pick something. See if there's something that really catches my fancy.
0: I could play something, and we could take a little break from playing. And,
1: sure, yeah.
0: We lined up something? Did we line up something?
1: I think so, yeah. Off of my second CD, it's the first song.
0: Right, okay. The CD that hasn't come out yet.
1: That has come out. That was ages ago. Yeah.
0: Okay, so this is... Okay, this is from your second CD.
1: Yes. Yeah. Yeah.
0: All right, we're going to play that. What's the name of the song?
1: Johnny and Darlene, another fictitious song, one of my few fictitious songs.
0: Okay, Johnny.
1: Johnny and Darlene.
0: And Darlene.
1: And she's got a quandary of what to get her beloved for his birthday. And he thinks she's all mussed up and distant because something's wrong in their relationship. But she's just distant because she's all caught in her head trying to figure out what to get him for his birthday.
0: So she buy him a gold chain for his watch?
1: Well, no.
0: Does he sell his watch?
1: Well, you'll have to listen to the song to find out.
0: Buy her a comb?
1: Because his best friend comes up and says, I got it. This is the best thing for him. But you'll have to listen to the song to find out.
0: Let's do the song. Here it goes. Johnny and Darlene?
1: Yeah.
0: By Chris Bramble, who was right here. Okay, here it goes.

0: All right, we're listening to music by Chris Bramble. That's from his upcoming CD.
1: No, that's been out for a long
0: time. Well, it's actually been out. This one's been out for a while.
1: This is CD number two. This is CD number two, yeah.
0: Right, okay.
1: Working on number three.
0: And the title of that CD is?
1: Johnny and Darlene.
0: And where can you find your CDs? If somebody wanted to actually get a hold of one of these and own it, for, you know, have it in their hand, or should they download it or what?
1: Yeah, you can. It's all over. I mean, I did the CD duplication with CD Baby, and they just automatically post it to the iTunes and Spotify and all those other places that you can download it. You could get on my website, chrisbramble.com, and send me a message, and we could do a thing that way, or come see me at a show and buy it there. But yeah, you can get it from CD Baby or other places online if you want to just download it.
0: Apple Music or Spotify.
1: Apple Music, exactly. But I highly recommend getting the actual physical CDs, because I don't trust streaming services for one thing, but for another thing, I put a lot of effort into the cover design, and the lyrics are in there.
0: Yeah.
1: And really cool art. The first album cover was done by Gavio, a local artist, and the second album cover was done by Stanley Mouse, who most people have probably heard about.
0: Yeah, Stanley Mouse, the great Grateful Dead poster artist.
1: Exactly, and numerous others. I got to go in his studio, and he had this wall full of gold records of albums that had gone gold that he'd done the cover for. It was really cool.
0: Yeah, so, in Sebastopol, right?
1: Yeah,
0: I've been there. Yeah,
1: another sweet dude. I really like
0: Stanley.
1: Yeah,
0: he's a nice guy.
1: Yep.
0: Yeah. So let's play a song from that album. Oh, the song that's coming up is called
1: "Other Side of This World."
0: Other Side of This World. This is we're gonna dedicate this to my wife, Devorah.
1: That's who it's for.
0: Because it's about her
1: and her journey.
0: It's about us, actually.
1: Yeah, it is about both of you. Yeah.
0: And, she had leukemia back in 1997, and survived thanks to the doctors at the.
1: And her will.
0: Parnassus Avenue, and UC Med Center in San Francisco, UCSF. They were incredible doctors and nurses, too. And it was an experimental program.
1: I didn't realize that was experimental.
0: Yeah, she was like patient number 300. They were something like that.
1: You know? Okay. Because I wrote this when I came down to visit her in the second of the three major treatments, and she was just telling me all kinds of stuff about what she was going through, and I stuck in my head, and I wrote this song
0: through
1: her eyes, and thinking about you during that time too. Yeah, I know how I could see from a part of it how rough it was.
0: Yeah, you saw it.
1: Yep.
0: Right. Okay. So we're going to play the song "The Other Side of This World." It's by Chris Bramble here. Let's get this going here. Track 3, right?
1: Yes.
0: Okay.

0: That's music by Chris Bramble, who is here in the studio with me right now. And that's from his CD called Laugh at the Wind. And that song is called...
1: Other Side of This World.
0: Other Side of This World, yeah. And yeah, it's a story of my life and our life, my wife and I.
1: Period there, yeah.
0: Yeah, it's a beautiful song. Thank you, Chris.
1: Oh, you're welcome, yeah.
0: Yeah. So I stepped out of the studio when it was playing because I can't listen to it.
1: You can only play it.
0: It makes me cry. But, So anyway, Chris is going to play one more song for us. We have about 15 minutes left. One more song, and then we'll
1: I'll do another one from the second album, For Those With Eyes to See.
0: Okay.
1: Kind of for the Johnny and Darlene that was just playing before Other Side. I forgot to mention on Johnny and Darlene, the keyboardist on that, the great Mike Emerson, who recently passed away. Really, really sad loss, because he was another really great player and a really great dude. Very fortunate to have had him on my CD and have him come in and play on a bunch of tracks. But this one opens for those with eyes to see, and we'll see if I can pull it off.
0: What key are you in?
1: We're in G.
0: Okay.

0: This will be the last time.
1: Yes, this is the last time.
0: And that will be the last song. Oops. I banged the table too hard. That was great, Chris. I've really been enjoying this.
1: Me too. The best
0: radio show I've ever had, I think.
1: Oh, wow.
0: Yeah.
1: That's
0: a lot. I've had lots of good ones, yeah.
1: I know you have.
0: Playing really great, really. All right, so yeah, we're looking for gigs if anybody out there wants to hire us.
1: Either as a duo doing more originals or as a Dead Dylan on electric band.
0: Yeah,
1: we rock it. We jam.
0: Yeah, we have an electric band. We have a drummer. We have a bass player. And we can do acoustic or electric or both.
1: Right.
0: We're
1: not afraid to improvise in front of people, which is unheard of these days, in my opinion, sadly enough.
0: Yeah, we take chances.
1: Yes, we do.
0: And,
1: yeehaw.
0: And usually we're successful.
1: Usually. But that's the fun of it, right?
0: We're not afraid to make mistakes.
1: That's right. Well, you know what my mom used to say?
0: What?
1: If you're not making mistakes, you're not trying hard enough.
0: She's right.
1: Yeah.
0: Well, I must be an expert then. I'm working too hard.
1: That's right.
0: Chris, it's been a pleasure.
1: Thanks for having me here.
0: This whole experience has been really wonderful. I'm gonna say goodnight. We have another 7 minutes left. I'm gonna play you. I'm gonna go out with some Chuck Berry. As we wish Chris a good night and safe travels. Thank you, Chris.
1: Thank you, Phil.
0: All right, here's some Chuck Berry to take you home. Let's see if I can find it. Oh, yeah, this one.

I want to. I only have like 4 minutes left, yeah. But I want to say thank you to Chris Bramble for coming, and I'll share one more song with you here on the radio before I'll be back in 2 weeks. This is Tim Ware. Tim Ware, a great mandolin player, finally put all his music up on the platforms and on Spotify. Tim Ware is a mandolin player, a composer. I bought his mandolin, and that's the one I was playing tonight. I'm going to play you a Tim Ware song called On the Wing and Under the Weather, and I'm going to say goodnight, and I'll see you in a couple of weeks.

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4: It's now time for the all-genre radio show that'll have you ditching your friends and lying to your significant other. It's the show we like to call Free For All with Rob Charles. The time you've all been waiting for has arrived. Let's do this.

Getting us into our number two, the Agent Provocateur album from 1984. Foreigner with a album cut called Tooth and Nail. Here's a big hit from Mr. Zach Top from last year. His big song called I Never Lie.

0: Thanks, Gear.
1: Right on.
0: Thanks, Pop.
1: Gear.
0: Thanks, Pep. Thanks, Jer.
2: Thank you, Hit.
0: Thanks, Les. That was rock and roll. Thanks, Fatso.
3: Thank you, everyone.
1: That was nice.
2: That was big.
4: Probably, yeah, probably the most successful metal band that I can probably think of from 1998 in the Garage Inc. CD. That is Metallica and a remake of the Lynyrd Skynyrd Tuesday Is Gone. In front of that, Rob Halford with Judas Priest and Parental Guidance. That was from 1986 and their album called Turbo. Let's go to 1977. Street Survivors is the name of the album. Speaking of Skynyrd, here is That Smell.

0: Big time classic rock hit right there from 1976. The album was called Jailbreak by Thin Lizzy. The Boys Are Back in Town. And in front of that, the very latest by Mr. Jason Aldean called How Far Does a Goodbye Go? Pretty good question, Jason. Paul McCartney and Wings is up next. This is their big hit called "The Listen to What the Man Said" right here on Free for All.
1: All right, okay. Very good to see you down New Orleans, man. Yeah, Harry. Yeah.

Mr. Luke Combs from North Carolina, man. I love that video. I just watched that yesterday called When It Rains, It Pours. And before that, from London, Ontario, Canada, that is Justin Bieber in one of his big hits that he's got out right now called Daisies. We have got time for a few more songs. This one here is going back to 1967, Jefferson Airplane, Somebody to Love.

0: Billy Joel. Yeah, the piano man. That is called Say Goodbye to Hollywood. That is from his album called Turnstiles. 1976 was the year on that. And Brandy, You're a Fine Girl. Band called Looking Glass had a big hit with that in 1972. It was the number 12 most popular song of 1972. And that's going to wrap up Free For All this week. Hope you guys enjoyed the show. I am Rob. Check us out again next time, and we will do it all over again. Until then, y'all have a great week. Take care of each other and take care of yourself. Bye-bye, everybody. Rob out.
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That was an amazing live track from Angels Spit from a live release that they put out this past December. It was recorded live at the Brasserie Beaubien on December 5th during the Nine Points Fest in Montreal. That was the track Many Faces. I really dig this group, sending me into all nice sludgy Dinosaur Jr. spaces. I really dig them. Let's get into some more tunes straight away. New music from Closeout is the track Unravel. They are from Ontario. I don't know where, but they are from Ontario. We have two artists, projects, if you will, from Montreal. Back to back, first to Aline Barbier, there's a track Water from the 2025 album Panorama. Then new music from Cloud Circuit, self-titled album is out now. This is the track When My Lover Is Across the Ocean. New music from experimental hip hop artist Bridge of Sand. New album No Fiction is out right now. This is the track Petals of Astrologers. Bridge of Sand is actually playing the Lucky Barracuda show in Oshawa on August 8th. And then we travel to the Peter Patch. This is from their March album, Average Weekends. This is Beached Out with the track Supervillain. They are playing Oshawa in September, September 19th, as part of a Lucky Barracuda show. I'll be blathering about that as we get closer to that date, but I really love this duo. For more information on the program, hit me up, The Night Shift 2 on Twitter, on Mixcloud, Capone Luca on Instagram. But let's do it. Music from Beached Out, Bridge of Sand, Cloud Circuit, Aline Barbier. But first, Closeout on The Night Shift.

0: Exhale. 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Our voices airborne. We talk into microphone. Keys. Pictures of keys. Signs. And the logic board. Our vocal folds vibrate.
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0: There is no landline. With breath, we send the phone mast. A sea signal. A high sign. With tidings at Marconi, at Signal Hill, at Poldoon, and breathing in Data Ocean, the ocean. With voice heat that is ours. Clouds, ours. Condensation, ours. Islands, shores, beach sand is ours. A cable landing, a manhole at Gun Beach, at Bilbao. At Lansam, at Brest, at Electric Beach. Bay Station in Palm.

a bell soon. There is a call change, a scramble. It is north, south, east, west. Words like wind, like water, winnings, worship, workmanship. It is rock solid. It is a broadcast. 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Or a quiet zone. 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

0: 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I am in a frequency channel. I am from Cobalt, Earthen, Display, an ectoplasmic interface. I transmit, I receive, from flow, expanding, from server farm, and expanse. A cooling system. I am fever. I am parched. I am wrapped in keys, from cable routes, from trees, from gardens, from gutta percha, from resin, from rubber tubing, from thermoplastic. 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It is gear, it is soil, it is earth, it is terrestrial, it is body, it is vocals, invisible, aerial, alien. It is transatlantic, subsea sound. I am listening through bitstream, through channels, to little radio. 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It is hearts beating, and we speak.
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1: You are listening to The Night Shift. Luca here, that was Beached Out with the track Super Fillin'. Before that, new music from Bridge of Sand, Cloud Circuit, music from Aline Barbier's 2025 album Panorama, and then some more new music from Closeout. Let's get into some more monstrous, spicy tunes straight away. I Thought No Beauty had put out a new video for a track, and I checked out the single. They're like, no, ding dong. This is from our 2024 album, No Beauty Will Remain, which is amazing, amazing, amazing album. And this is the track June. So I want to play it for you because it's so great. I feel like they are needed for this time. They are very essential. They are so great. But dang, I feel like The Pocket was like mid to late 2000s. They're still good though. Dang. After that, music from Keith Johari. This is a split with System 78. This is the track Bunker. Music from Talking Violets, a new single, Survival Mode, that they put out in April. They are from Windsor. Windsor is a special music city in this country. New music from Space Africa. I'm very excited about this. Their last album, Honest Labor, was in 2021, and it was great. New album's called Quiet Storm. This track, If This Is Hell, featuring Duen, and it's coming out September 5th. And then new music. Speaking of great Canadian music cities, London, Ontario, baby. Medieval Found Footage. The new album, Abignale, is out now, and this is the track Greeter. This is one of Canada's best bands. They're so friggin' great. More information on the program, hit me up, The Night Shift 2.0 on Twitter, MythCloud, Capone Luca on Instagram. Let's do it. Medieval Found Footage, Space Africa, Talking Violet, Keith Johari, first No Beauty on The Night Shift.

just got out of a day and I'm riding my bike back and I feel so young, like I'm pushing against the wind for the first time in my life. The majority of people are older than me and a bit beyond, and like a couple of revolutions ahead of me. And I don't know, I feel like I keep thinking that I'm in line, like running the same race, but the wind keeps pushing me further and further back. Like each time there's a tug on something, I make the mistake of looking behind me. I'm always thirsty if I think too hard and I'll lose a train of thought. It's not me, but it's me, but it's something I'm following, a shadow, for a shadow, the one that spins a two when you're approaching a street lamp and it makes you check. See, you did it again, you look behind you. Bad dog. Watching the bike and listening to Jillian Walters, her voice repeats times revelator. I'm watching the water make the concrete look like India ink. I used to spend so much time as a kid watching the inverse reflection. Imagine it was a problem to the inverse world. If I waited for the right moment, I could fall in. I think about my friend, how a friend's brother slipped on black ice and died. Sure flamed. My day tells me to be careful as I go home, and each time I speed up, I feel the wheels slide beneath me, and then I slow down. I'm not really an adrenaline junkie, I'd like to be. I think death, the closeness of it, or risk perhaps on the heart, accelerates as healing to slow down time or speed it up. A second second plate never feels like 60 seconds. A near-death experience versus records of individuals saying that time slowed down for them, as if they had minutes, hours to contemplate what to do to meditate pain. So much of our my existence feels like I'm just trying to meditate pain. I say experts that some of those that fall in a near-death experience or a traumatic experience heard music. I flirt like a boy, I'm wearing a leather jacket and my hat is cricked to the side. I sit with my legs so far apart and you let my ego breathe. I think I need it, the shadow to escape.

also saying too much. I think I'm a compulsive writer, compulsive thinker. I wouldn't even call myself a writer. There's so many that paint lines more beautiful. It makes me want to tear the sky from its curtain rod. I think I'm just nervous and I have too much to say, too much to say, too much to say. Despite the fact that I don't talk much, at first impressions, I've got a lot to say. I hate time, I need time, I hate that we haven't found it. Clock. It's incessant ticking, makes me want to throw up. It's weird, it's strange, you're stealing your time. Maybe I don't hate time, maybe I need time. I hate that I have to measure mark time. I hate that I like to be organized. I hate that I hate having my time wasted, but for some reason I can never roll my body too fast and to get to the destination before 10 to 15 minutes after I set on my way. I blame it on black time, I blame it on clear time, I blame it on wanting to resist that I want more, I want more, I want more. I hate capitalism, I hate that time, I hate that I don't have enough time, I hate that time isn't fixed. Did you know that time is slow at the top of the earth and at the bottom? Fact check me or don't. Or buy a grandfather clock, and what's the point of deja vu? Sometimes I feel as if I've lived my whole life before that. At the moment, my dad, the big laugh will escape me, and one that has my real voice, the one that I use at night. No point of finger to oblivion before it sucks me up. Just like that, you'll almost hear the end of the word I was about to say before it becomes clipped into nothingness. Where was I? Oh yeah, I hate that I need more time. I'm trying to find it, I avoid my phone, it gets straight up out of bed. I don't linger from one destination to the next. I'm telling myself this will only take 5 minutes, this will only take 5 minutes, this will only take 5 minutes to do. I miss my friends, I have them, but there isn't enough time. Despite living in a mile radius from most people in my life, I rarely see anyone. It's always new. Next. That's why I'm writing here, typing here. I've got to get it out. If I don't get it out, the worm will find its way down the very small hole in the top of my head, and then I'll choke. Everyone's so busy. Not busy, burnt out, spread out thin. I'm starting just saying one of the things I could easily do. I feel like a hermit. I have the Jupiter planet symbol tattooed on my ring finger. I've married Zeus. That means expansion. It helps me collect what I'm attracting, compressing, glittering. I'm not mad, not really. Everyone's just trying their best. I think it builds a sadness in me because I imagine that being closer to people would make this ticking more bearable. Think about moving away. I'm moving closer to people. How close can I get? I'm not sure. I'm thankful that my roommates feel like a degree of family. Otherwise, it'd be me stuck in the room with that thing, the clock. I hate time. It makes me so self-obsessed, or capitalism. I hate the way I feel designed to be greedy, to be pressured, to not be, as Lauren Berlant has her book titled, I really want to read, to be inconvenienced by others. I so badly want to be inconvenienced, pulling my toe out from shadow, out from head, out from groin, out from spit, until the shadow can stand upright. I'm almost home now. It's been so cold lately, it seeps into my bones. Yesterday my roommates asked me if I was gonna be hot with that sweater on. Hot. No, not yet, not now. I've given up wondering or dreaming of an inverse world where I will magically fit in, or maybe feel like I belong. I so desperately imagine a homecoming that has not happened. I walk through the door, everyone claps while grins on their faces. Everyone's wearing a college shirt that never wrinkles, despite the fact that they've been laying down comfortable for hours. They pour me a drink and pat me back in the ways dads do when they're scared to touch you. A single flower, my favorite flower, will be handed to me. In fact, I'll be stumbling in so much that everyone will make space for me to sit. Welcome down, and my chest will feel so warm. We won't use words because they understand me and I understand them. It'll be telepathy in a series of symbols or sounds. First boy I ever loved, I never had to talk to. Just point or start a half sentence and he'd understand. I wonder if that's what heaven's like.

are listening to The Night Shift. That was Medieval Found Footage with the track Greeter. Check out the album Epic Now Right Now. Music from Space Africa. New music from this amazing duo from Manchester coming out September 5th. I hope there were collaborations with spoken word artist Dwen on this album. For the music from Talking Violet, Keith Johari, and No Beauty. We are, as noted, yes, coming to the end of this program. I hope you are well. Sending good vibrations to you as always. Stay hydrated. Seek out good hot sauces and chili sauces, not oils or pastes, but specific sauces, and report back to me. I feel like, yeah, the Grace Very Hot is still number one. It's just like a classic, classic, simple hot sauce. For more information and reporting of hot sauces, hit me up at The Night Shift 2 on Twitter and Mixcloud at Capone Luca on Instagram. To wrap things up, music from Fiverr, Only in the Longing. New album Fiverr Toi presents Cleaning House is coming out July 10th. If you are listening to The Night Shift, this is Fiverr. Good night and good luck.

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0: from the historic Five concert farewell from the Grateful Dead in October of 1974. That is how the Grateful Dead opened up one of those Five shows in October. From October 19th, 1974 at the Winterland, Mississippi Half Step Uptown Toodaloo. You can find that version on the album Steal Your Face. The story behind Steal Your Face is as compelling as the music. The Winterland run marked the end of the band's Wall of Sound era, the most ambitious live audio system ever deployed at the time, a 75-ton structure requiring four semi-trailers, 21 crew members that revolutionized concert audio as essentially the first large-scale setup in modern concert history. There's actually a book based around the Wall of Sound tour and the Wall of Sound setup, and we're going to check in with the author of that book a little bit later here on the official tapes, Brian Anderson. He recently released a book titled Loud and Clear. So after those final shows, Jerry Garcia spent the next 3 years editing the Grateful Dead movie, while Phil Lesh, bassist of the Grateful Dead, and Owsley Bear Stanley mimed the 16-track tapes for a live record, which would end up being Steal Your Face. And in perfect Grateful Dead timing, their farewell, quote-unquote, live album arrived in June of 1976. That was the same month that the band officially returned to the road, ending that 20-month touring hiatus. The album Steal Your Face always kind of got mixed reviews.
1: 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Steal Your Face, ha, steal your money is more like it.
0: Robert Hunter, lyricist with the Grateful Dead, referencing the nickname for the album Steal Your Face as Steal Your Money.
2: I've heard so much bad press about it, I never bothered to play it, you know.
0: As the voice of Steve Woolard with Rhino, he was recently featured on the official tapes because the Grateful Dead released the Rhino high fidelity release of Working Man's Dead, the Grateful Dead studio album, which was released in 1970. But this time, new audiophile edition of the album is going to be on Rhino Hi-Fi vinyl. It's going to be on Blu-ray, Dolby Atmos, and also available on Reel to Reel. When it comes to the release of Steal Your Face back in 1976, audiophiles were not a fan of the album's mix.
2: The band was involved with those box sets, and I have to believe that somebody in that community, somebody, you know, in management there just did not want to put that in the box. I have to believe that.
0: Woolard is referencing the box set that was released in 2004, Beyond Description, 1973 to 1989. The set contains expanded and remastered versions of albums during that era. The set included 10 albums that was Wake of the Flood, From the Mars Hotel, Blues for Allah, Terrapin Station, Shakedown Street, Go to Heaven, In the Dark, Built to Last, and two live albums, Reckoning and Dead Set. Unfortunately, Steal Your Face didn't make the cut.
2: Which is weird because we didn't. It's not like it was just all studio albums. Clearly it's not, because Reckoning and Dead Set are in there, right? How bizarre. Okay.
0: There were many reasons why the album was heavily criticized. It was could have been because they were pieced together at the last minute. Although Owsley Stanley was a wizard for live audio, maybe studio work really wasn't the Bear's specialty. Or it could have been Phil Lesh's influence, where musicians should be producing the music, but maybe they shouldn't be producing the album.
2: That is more often than not true. In my experience, they are not always the best judges of what is good, or not what is good, but what the fans want. Because they want to impress upon their fans that this is worth hearing, you know. And from a, you know, dollars and cents point of view, the Rhino would take on this is like, well, it's not going to sell. We can't sell, you know.
0: 50 years on, Steal Your Face is getting the treatment it deserves. It's going to be released and remastered, newly remastered, 2 LP set marking the album's 50th anniversary.
2: You know, it's funny. I had test pressings of that, and I played the test pressings because I get test pressings of everything. And I was very pleasantly surprised at how good it sounded. So I'd like to think some massaging was done somewhere, because I recall it sounded better than I thought it would.
0: Steal Your Face getting the 50th anniversary treatment, the release date set for June 26th. This is the official tapes, Grateful Dead radio program, where we explore the official releases from the Grateful Dead's vault. More criticism about the album Steal Your Face when it was released in 1976 from Grateful Dead lyricist Robert Hunter.
1: This is not our most popular album. I don't think I have anything original on it either. This is the one with Must Have Been the Roses by the Dead. Not a good version. Mm-hmm. They have done that so beautifully. Also, Stella Blue, they have done so beautifully. And neither, again, both of these songs don't come up. We have not got a definitive Stella Blue recorded.
0: And here is the take of Stella Blue that was released on the Steal Your Face album. It was recorded October 20th, 1974. It segues, you hear Eyes of the World, and it segues into Stella Blue on the set list. But this is what it sounded like on the album, Steal Your Face. This is the official tapes.

0: from the 50th anniversary remaster of Europe 72. That is Ramble on Rose, recorded May 26, 1972 at the Lyceum Theater. And another Grateful Dead live album is celebrating its 50th anniversary. This time it's going to be the album Steal Your Face. Before that, we did hear Stella Blue, that was originally released on Steal Your Face, recorded October 20th, 1974 at the Winterland. That was caught in the third set. And a segue, there was a segue, but because of editing liberties, we didn't hear Eyes of the World. We just heard it segue into Stella Blue. Coming up here on the official tapes, we are going to get into a version of Eyes of the World. This time, it was edited, but not because of length on a vinyl record, but because it was edited because of the movie, the Grateful Dead movie. So finally, when they released the box set So Many Roads, we got to hear what Eyes of the World was supposed to sound like. We're going to hear that version as we celebrate the upcoming release of Steal Your Face, a 2-LP set, which is going to be remastered. It was released in June of 1976, sort of as a farewell album. And at that time, the Grateful Dead announced that they would go back on the road. And got some psychedelic coloring as well for the vinyl record. It's going to be an exclusive Off Your Head variant available at dead.net. We're going to get into some music of Grateful Dead coming up.
1: 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The official tapes. 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

0: Caught in the first set of October 19th, 1974. That is the Grateful Dead, and you can hear it kind of segueing into China Doll, but that is what they gave us for the So Many Roads box set. 10/19/1974, Winterland, Eyes of the World. That track, Eyes of the World, that was recorded on October 19th, 1974. It appears in the Grateful Dead movie, but it is severely edited there, so it was nice to get the full Eyes of the World on the official tapes. This is the official tapes, Grateful Dead radio program, where we get into the official releases from the Grateful Dead's vault. And more about the October of 74 run and the Wall of Sound. There is a Grateful Dead book, and it tells the definitive story of the band's 100-foot-wide speaker system, loud and clear, the Grateful Dead's Wall of Sound and the quest for audio perfection. It became an instant New York Times bestseller, and the author is Brian Anderson, and he discusses and talks about the venue, the Winterland, and the importance that the venue had on the Wall of Sound and the Grateful Dead.
1: Yeah, some very crucial, like, momentous occasions occurred at the Winterland, especially in early 1974. They did two or three shows there. Again, a lot of dates going through my mind. There's two or three shows that they performed at the Winterland in February 1974, and you can see those were the first shows that they performed in 1974, and you can see that, like, the wall was pretty much there. And again, this is, like, before, you know, the big sound test at the Cow Palace, like, a month later. But yeah, Winterland, early 74, you can see, you know, the entire unified backline behind the band. You can see that center cluster, which, you know, hadn't the fabrication of the center cluster, they were still working on it, but you can see that they had these, like, individual stacks of speakers sort of fanned out in, like, you know, sort of a curved array. And those were the first of two sound experimentation gigs that were called for at a early 1974 technical meeting. So, you know, they wanted to basically roll out this sound system that they'd been working towards for years, right? And those first two shows that they, you know, the first two sound experimentation shows that they called for were at the Winterland, and then the next would be at the Cow Palace for the sound test. But those two Winterland shows are amazing. And yeah, there's some scenes in the book where, you know, during sound checks at the February 74 shows, there's just some interesting banter. And I had a lot of fun in the book, just sort of scrubbing through, like, you know, in between song banter, but, like, you know, also tuning banter, sound check banter before shows to, you know, pick up, like, okay, so Weir is, like, he's asking Sparky to, like, you know, turn up a level on this, that, or the other thing. Like, I just had a lot of fun, like, piecing all that together. But yeah, at those early 74 Winterland shows, there's a sound check where they're talking about the monitors, which, you know, I won't give, like, too much away, but, like, the monitor system within the Wall of Sound was, like, really starting to, like, lock into place. And at those, you know, those first shows of 1974, they were making it work. But of course, yeah, like, sort of bookending the year at the Winterland. So October 74, after, you know, touring the States and then going over to Europe with, like, a streamlined version of the Wall of Sound, which is just an outrageous quest, even by Grateful Dead standards. Like, let's bring, you know, 38 tons. Like, so it's not the whole thing, but, like, still they brought, like, a ton of gear over to Europe with them to, like, to perform. And so after all that, they come back and play five sort of, like, close out, drop the curtain shows on the Wall of Sound at the Winterland, which I think was just, Yeah, kind of so, so fitting because, right, like Winterland had become like really this like power spot for the dead. And yeah, the dead over the years had become really like fascinated with the idea of like of power spots, like this geophysical concept of like you get power spots at the Great Pyramids. You get a power spot at Stonehenge, right? Like they like became really obsessed with like this idea. And yeah, I think Winterland was like, kind of a power spot for the Wall of Sound, especially for like, 1974 proper fully realized Wall of Sound. The shows begin and end at the Winterland, and all of those are just like amazing shows, right? And of course the last ones are documented in the Grateful Dead movie. And probably the greatest like Wall of Sound setup sequence captured on film is featured in that movie. And I had so much fun. Like, I've been watching that movie since I was a kid, but the more this project took shape and the more people that I spoke to who are like in those scenes, it was just so fun, like just sort of like, watching the assembly take place. And of course, there's the great scene during one of those like kind of final Wall of Sound shows where, Bill Graham is like, hey, he like takes a moment and he's like, look, there's some people who've been like working behind the scenes for basically the past 10 years, and they're crucial to, what y'all are experiencing. So I want to bring them out so like they can get their sort of like moment in the spotlight. So he brings out like the entire Grateful Dead crew, right? So, you get all those folks, Ramrod, Sparky comes out, Big Steve Parrish, Healy, Rex Jackson, Joe Winslow, all of them. And that sort of made like, toward the end of chapter eight, like that was sort of like I knew, that was like a sort of an era capping event, So yeah, Winterland, man.
0: 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His book is titled Loud and Clear, The Grateful Dead's Wall of Sound and the Quest for Audio Perfection. In this last hour of the official tapes, we've been taking a look back not only on the Winterland, but also the Grateful Dead album, Steal Your Face. They're going to re-release the album, a 50th anniversary remaster of that the album that came out in 1976, but it was of recordings in October of 1974. Once it gets officially released and lands in the mailbox here at Official Tapes World Headquarters, we will be sure to get it on the radio airwaves for you. 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
1: Hello and welcome to the Blackout Radio Show, your guide to the new underground releases. My name is Mike, and I'll be your host for the next couple of hours.

Stockholm Death Star by Le Big Bird, and the first 30 minutes of this show is dedicated to them. Le Big Bird, formed in Stockholm, Sweden around 2011 by Joakim Eklund and Frans Johansson. Their latest release is entitled Ruin Everything, and it came out this month.

two stalwarts of the Swedish underground music scene. Eklund was formerly of Garrett's flavored act, The Scissors, also worked with the more electronic project Teddy Bears. Johansson had been part of Fireside, a rock band signed for a time to Deaf American. After the dissolution of both of their bands, the two came together over a love of experimental rock sounds, forming Le Big Bird with former Fireside drummer Nino Keller and keyboardist Connie. The band, made up of

A chance encounter at a record store between the Le Big Bird folks and the visiting Anton Newcomb, on tour with the band Jonestown Massacre, resulted in a lengthy conversation about music, which eventually led to Newcomb inviting the band to his Berlin studios for a few days of jamming. The recordings resulted in the band's 2014 debut album, They Worshipped Cats.

And one last song from the new Le Big Bird album, Ruin Everything, to take us to the end of the first 30 minutes.

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1: Antipolar is a musical project of guitarist Carl Morten Dahl, based in Trondheim, Norway, known for crafting a sound that is instantly recognizable, guitar-driven, melancholic, and steeped in the hypnotic textures of post-punk and dark wave.

Anti-Paul's track Decade Apart, originally featuring Paris Alexander and Irene, was given a vibrant 80s-style dark wave makeover by the Canadian post-punk band Actors. Released in early 2020, the remix injects heavy, danceable energy into the original cold wave sound and was featured on the remix album Perspectives.

About a year ago, an anti-Paul single saw the light of day entitled Echoes. The track is written by Carl Morten Dahl, his son Jacob, and Pedro Code of I Am The Shadow.

This time, Anti-Paul return with the track Your Dreams Explode that is taken from the upcoming album Future Echoes with Pedro Code and Jacob, out on Cold Transmission June 19th on vinyl and CD.

The New York-based group Makes My Blood Dance are an exciting hybrid of electro-goth and disco metal. The last 2 years have seen them issue a series of singles accompanied by cinematic videos and promote them with frequent live performances, most recently on a nationwide U.S. tour with Power Man 5012 Stones that ended in late May. They have released their long-awaited debut album Zero to Light Speed, 5th June. I gave a spin to time and place from this album, and this is Your Little Hand in Mine.

It's the Blackout Radio Show on KOWS in Occidental, the voice of West Sonoma County. Placebo was the last band for the first hour of the show. They released the newly reworked version of Nancy Boy alongside a new visualizer for the single. This is the final single to be shared ahead of their forthcoming new album, Placebo Recreated, set for release 19th June 2026. I'm very glad to see that Juruti Kolyum returned. The first time I listened to a track of theirs was when I bought the album The Fruit of the Original Sin back in the early 80s. It was this song.

The title of this track is Pluralis, and it's the first part of out of three parts from Manuel Gesing's 1975 album Inventions for Electric Guitar. Gesing was the leader of legendary krautrock band Asra Temple. There's one more krautrock guitar player that comes to mind when I listen to Vinnie Reilly and the Durruti Column. That is Michael Rother of the bands Noi and Harmonia. Let's give a listen to one of his solo works. Jackie Lieberzeit, drummer of Can, is playing the drums here from Michael Rother's 1977 solo album Flammende Herzen. This is Feuerland.

So to return to the Duruticolium, for those that never heard of them, the Duruticolium are an English post-punk band formed in 1978 in Manchester, England. The band is the project of guitarist and occasional pianist Vinnie Riley, often accompanied by Bruce Mitchell on drums and Keir Stewart on bass, keyboards and harmonica. The band were among the first acts signed to Factory Records. Liars is the leading track from their forthcoming album, Renaissance. It marks the long-awaited return of this legendary Manchester outfit, as it is their first new studio album in over 15 years, produced by Keir Stewart.

very succinctly.

You're stuck with me, you're stuck with you, my number one.

That was the opening track of the new Boards of Canada album, Inferno. These days, they released their long-awaited fifth studio album, Inferno. Here's one more track from this album.

不行。

Thank you.

It's the Blackout Radio Show with Mike Pugunas, and that was the Tangerine Dream, Los Santos City Map 2026, from the EP Night Trains and Cityscapes. Released on Record Store Day, Tangerine Dreams, Night Trains and Cityscapes is a captivating three-track EP blending nocturnal synth pulses with cinematic ambient rhythms. It delivers stunning, freshly recorded solos from the current lineup, though the vinyl format has faced some criticism for the pressing quality relative to its price. This is Love on a Real Train.

Original post-punk icon Peter Murphy issued Swoon in February 2025 as the first single from Silver Shade, his widely acclaimed 11th studio album, released 3 months later. A majestic slice of synth-punk funk, the song featured Trent Reznor of Nine Inch Nails on backing vocals and album producer Youth on bass. A remix of Swoon that we just heard, by the US dream pop duo Magic Wands, Dexy and Chris Valentine, has been released as a single on the 29th of May. I will close the show with a track by Shape Navigator. 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
3: Howdy, folks. This is Dave Smith, host of Ozark Highlands Radio. Welcome to our show. This week, we'll be hearing music and interviews with the Virginia-based Earl White String Band, recorded live at our annual String Band Festival. Our producer, Jeff Glover, offers an old recording of legendary balladeer Aunt Ollie Gilbert. And guest host, Dr. Brooks Blevins, profiles Ollie Gilbert's husband, Oscar. All that this week on Ozark Highlands Radio. Fiddling Earl White has been a mainstay of the old-time folk and dance community for more than 45 years. An original and founding member of the famed Greengrass Cloggers, he's one of the few black Americans preserving and playing Appalachian old-time string band music, which was an integral part of black communities and formed the foundation of American music of today. Let's kick off this week's show with some fine old traditional tunes from the Earl White String Band.

0: Thank you. Thank you very much.
1: I grew up in New Jersey, spent all my summers with my grandparents in Eastern North Carolina. They were farmers. I decided I wanted to go to college in Carolina, so I went to East Carolina University, which is where I happened upon a group and myself and a few other students, and we started what is still being called, some 50-plus years later, the Greengrass Cloggers. And it was at that point that I actually got into playing the fiddle, banjo, guitar.

0: When we first started, we danced primarily to bluegrass music. We danced to Bill Monroe's band, Jimmy Martin's band, all the big bluegrass bands. We did all the big bluegrass festivals. And I think we were rolling down Route 81, leaving a festival and heading to another one. And we saw a sign that said Galax, Virginia, the world's oldest old time music convention. And we pulled in, grabbed our boards as we normally would, charged out looking for the biggest bluegrass jam. But in between all the jams, we'd hear this thing that sounded like bumblebees in a jug coming from another part of the park. And a few of us went to check it out. And lo and behold, it was old time music. And we threw our boards down. And at that point, it was an instant marriage between Greengrass Cloggers and old time music.
1: All right. I want to take a moment to introduce the rest of my band here. On my left here on banjo is Mr. Victor Furtado. Yeah, we used to live in the same town, played a lot of music together, and then he jumped ship, moved off to Nashville, Tennessee, looking for the stars.
2: That's right, but I'm glad to be here playing with you now.
1: Oh, good. There's no time like the now time. And here on my right, and this big, huge-sized fiddle.
2: Bull fiddle.
1: Miss Dito Norris. And over on my far right there on guitar is Mr. Jim Nelson. Now, we've been knowing each other for a really long time. In fact, I could say we pretty much kind of grew up together, right?
3: Sort of, yeah.
1: You know,
3: are we actually grown up?
1: Are we actually grown up, yeah. That's a really good point.

Virginia old-time fiddler Earl White and his band knocking out some great old traditional tunes. In that first set, we heard A Mole in the Ground, Raleigh and Spencer, and the Wabash Cannonball. We'll be hearing much more from Earl, but after this short break, come with me down to the vault for a visit with Jeff Glover. 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

0: Welcome back to Ozark Highlands Radio. Well, it's that time of the week where I generally take a trip down to the vault to visit with Jeff Glover, who takes care of all our recordings we've made over the years. So let's go down and see him. Hey, Jeff.
1: Well, hello, Dave.
0: How are you?
1: Man, it's just another beautiful day in paradise.
0: You can't beat it.
1: Yeah.
0: Hey, Dr. Brooks Blevins is doing a profile this week on Oscar Gilbert, who was a resident of Mountain View for many, many, many years. But I remember that his wife, Ollie Gilbert, was a ballad singer of some note. I wonder if you've got any recordings of her.
1: I have lots and lots of recordings of Aunt Ollie Gilbert. Of course, you know, she was a pretty notable figure in the folk revival in the 1960s and into the 70s.
0: Yeah, one of the last of the real old-time ballad singers who knew hundreds of old ballads.
1: And arguably one of the best.
0: Yes.
1: Yeah, I have lots of recordings of Ollie. In fact, I just found one the other day. Oh, yeah, here it is. This is one that I haven't really seen a lot of recordings of her doing. It's a tune called A Rock in the Weary Land. Have you ever heard this one?
0: Well, maybe. There is a song I've heard done by other old-time string bands called Rockin' in a Weary Land. Let's see if it's the same.
1: Check it out.
2: This is a real old song that my mother sung. When I remember, ever since I can remember anything, I remember singing these songs. And the one I'm going to sing first is A Rock in the Weary Land. That's what she's... I don't guess you've ever heard it. I've never sung it since... I don't know, for years. I'm going to try it. There is a rock in the weary land.

0: Da. Did you like it?
1: Oh, Jeff, that is a classic right there. I just love recordings like that. What a gal she was.
2: I think that's a great example of what she does.
1: Yeah.
2: Singing a cappella like that and presenting a ballad like that, she makes it seem easy, but it's not an easy thing to do.
1: Right.
2: And this is a really, really good one, I think.
1: I remember a little bit about Aunt Ollie, and she's been gone for many, many years, passed away in the mid-70s, I would say. She knew hundreds and hundreds of songs. And she might sing an old song like that ballad and then follow it up with a Jeannie Seeley song, you know, a country western song. She knew all kinds of different music, and she didn't care what she sang. She just loved to sing. She also knew a lot of jokes. And she actually had an old adding machine roll of tape that she kept all her jokes on. And so she could remind herself of a joke. And I wish I knew where that adding machine tape is now.
2: You know, I know where that adding machine tape is.
1: What?
2: Yeah, her relatives here in town have those.
1: Oh, my gosh. I'd love to see that.
2: Yeah, I've never seen them, but I know they exist, and I know who's got them.
1: Also, her five-string banjo hangs here at the Ozark Folk Center.
2: Mm-hmm. That's correct.
1: Yeah. Got it in the lobby of the administration building.
2: That's right.
1: Well, Jeff, thanks so much. Great to hear such a beautiful ballad sung by old Aunt Ollie Gilbert.
2: It's my pleasure, Dave. Have a good day.
1: I see you.
2: Bye.
1: Earl White is well known for his extensive repertoire of tunes and his compact, driving fiddling style. His string band includes Victor Furtado on banjo, Jim Nelson playing guitar, and bassist Dito Norris. Earl runs the Big Indian Farm Artesian Bakery with his wife in rural Virginia. He also teaches private lessons, hosts jams, and occasionally heads down to Raleigh to play for square dances. Here are a couple more good tunes from Earl White.

0: I initially started trying to play banjo. So when I was a kid, according to my aunt, there was that old commercial, a Mountain Dew commercial. And every time they said, Yahoo, Mountain Dew, according to them, I would get up and I would dance around because it was a banjo and the guitar. At that point, I had no idea what it was. It was just something that just hit, struck a nerve with me. In my first year of college, one of my best friends during Christmas break, she went home, and when she came back, she brought a fiddle. And the fiddle belonged to her brother-in-law's uncle's grandfather, and it was just hanging on the wall. And it was clear it was well over 100 years old, and at some point had been ordered through the Sears and Roebuck catalog. It was a Stradivarius copy. And she said, "Here, I want you to play it and maybe even have it." And so that's how I got into playing the fiddle, was just from that
1: How
0: intervention.
1: old were you?
0: I was 17. No, actually, I was 18 because I started college at 17.

That was Earl White and his string band playing two good traditional tunes. They started off with the Down South Blues, following that with I Truly Understand. It's time for another short break. When we return, our friend Brooks Blevins will introduce us to the husband of the lady you met down in the vault a little while ago. This is Ozark Highlands Radio.

0: Welcome back to Ozark Highlands Radio. This week, writer, professor, and historian Dr. Brooks Blevins profiles Ollie Gilbert's husband, folk singer Oscar Gilbert.
1: I am an old highwayman, Cole Younger is my name.
2: They say timing is everything. Maybe it's not everything, but you can't deny it's important. By the time the folk revival hit its stride in the 1960s, folklorist John Quincy Wolfe Jr. had been recording old-timey singers and musicians in the White River Hills of Arkansas for more than a decade. Some of Wolfe's discoveries lived long enough to become celebrities on the festival and college circuit. Others, though, passed away just at the moment when America's fascination with their music and their stories promised to cement their legacies as folk legends. And some of them were among Wolfe's most talented and knowledgeable subjects. There was Fred High of Carroll County, Arkansas, a walking repository of folk songs and folk ways. The old farmer and rural postmaster knew more than 100 songs by heart, many of which he saved for posterity in self-published booklets before his death in 1962. Another was W.P. Deathrow, a farmer and former politician who played a mean fiddle and French harp. Described by Wolfe as a man of independent opinions, bold ideas, and frank expressions, Deathrow also possessed a knowledge of at least 100 songs, which he continued to share with collectors and family members until his death in 1960. And no singer received greater praise from Wolfe than Uncle Bob Stark, whose beautiful, clear voice carried across the hills of Cleburne County. A neighbor recalled that Uncle Bob, who died in 1957, didn't sing like anybody else. Even the church songs, he sang them different, she remembered. He said he sang them like he liked to hear them, and everybody at the church knew it and had to follow him because he had the loudest voice. Perhaps none of Wolfe's singers came as close to well-deserved recognition as did Oscar Gilbert. Oscar's wife, whom a generation of festival goers would come to know as Aunt Ollie Gilbert, survived him by 20 years, and an eventful 20 years they were. A banjo player and singer with a remarkable repertoire of hundreds of songs, Aunt Ollie sang at the first Arkansas Folk Festival and on festival stages from Los Angeles to Washington, D.C. She appeared in TV documentaries, and her recordings were featured on numerous albums. But Oscar died in 1960, just a couple of years before Ollie became Aunt Ollie, granny singer and darling of the festival circuit. His demise at the age of 75 meant that he missed the adulation and notoriety that would likely have come his way, for by most accounts, he was a finer singer than his wife and a more natural performer as well. Born and raised in Stone County, Arkansas, Oscar Gilbert lived almost all his adult life on a small farm in the community of Timbo, just a little piece from the farm of Jimmy Driftwood. "He was a man of the hills," wrote John Quincy Wolfe Jr., "independent, bold, and outspoken." He and Ollie raised 8 children on a big garden and the income he could scrape together farming, logging, and horse trading. Oscar worked hard, but he also appreciated a good shindig, and as Wolfe noted, the love of old song was a part of his makeup. Though his repertoire of old songs measured only a fraction of that of his wife, he made up for it with a strong personality, resonant voice, and knee-slapping enthusiasm, traits that impressed Wolfe when he first recorded Oscar in 1953. Like Ollie, Oscar possessed a mischievous streak a mile wide. No one in the community was safe from his practical jokes. Both of them, born storytellers, could slip into coarse humor without warning. In later years, Aunt Ollie's penchant for ribaldry reddened the faces of visitors on more than one occasion. So Oscar Gilbert arrived just a few years too early, or departed a few years too soon. He may have missed the festivals and the cameras and the records that brought Aunt Ollie undreamed-of recognition, but Oscar's hearty voice and a bit of that strong personality survive in a handful of Wolfe's recordings. We'll give him his due. Here's Oscar Gilbert singing his version of the ballad Cole Younger from a recording made in July 1953.

feel a bang. It's a deed I'll never deny. It's a deed that I'll be sorry of until the day I die. We buy the fastest horses and then ride out of town.

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We stationed out our pickets, we rolled up to the town.

0: soul disguise. 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
1: Thanks, Brooks. Every October, the Ozark Folk Center State Park holds its annual String Band Music and Arts Festival. It's 2 days of lively string band music and dance, handcrafted art, fine southern cuisine, and old-fashioned fun. The festival includes live shows on Friday and Saturday featuring acclaimed bands from the Ozarks and beyond, like the Earl White String Band.

My style, you know, when I look back, I never really had a lesson. And I think what attributes most to my style is I was a dancer for many years before I started actually playing. And my thing, and it seemed like the one of the things that set the Greengrass Cloggers apart from other teams was we danced to the music. And I was always intrigued by the fiddlers. Hey, how do they know where to put their fingers? And so when dancing to a band, you know, I know myself, I just lock into that particular instrument. So I like to say, I play the way I would dance.

0: So the Fiddler's Jam started as a gathering of friends of friends, and family of friends, so that if you came there, you more than likely would pretty much know someone. Well, it has grown. We just had the 12th annual. For that week, it starts on a Tuesday. It ends on a Sunday. And it's all about fellowship and playing music. We have people from varying countries who come. We don't charge anything. We shut the bakery down for a week. And it's all about cranking out good organic food and playing music and the fellowship of friends. And to get there, you'd have to send an email to fiddlersjam@gmail.com.
1: Got it. 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
0: To get in the loop, right.

0: Closing out this week's show with some more good old-time tunes from the Earl White String Band. They started off with Piney Woods, following it with the L&N Rag and a medley of Cotton Eyed Joe and Happy Hollow. I hope you've enjoyed this good old-time music this week as much as I have. We'll be back next week with more good music from the Ozark Highlands. This is your host, Dave Smith. Bye, everybody.
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On today's show, we have interviews from Embrace and Fader. That comes alongside a load of new music. And you've already heard Owen Rivera with Lie Love. Up next is Jasmine Power. The track is called The Verge of the Unknown. And it's here on the SoundLab's Future Hits.

0: And that was Benji Miller with Hey Darcy. Hopefully you enjoyed that. Now it's time for our first interview of the show, and it comes from the band Embrace. They've got a new album out this week, and we've got their track Up In Your Feelings to play straight up after. So Embrace, how are you?
1: I'm very good, Jim. How are you?
0: Good, yeah, not bad. Thanks so much. So we've been playing a couple of singles of yours, most recently Stop. Tell us a bit about the single, first of all.
1: Stop. So let's have a think about this. So it started from like a really crummy little demo, I think, that I did on an OP1, which is like a tiny little keyboard that does everything. Like, it's got four track on it and drum machines and synths and stuff. And that's kind of how I tend to present my ideas these days to Danny. So they're like just like throw away little jams, and he kind of picks up on the ones that he gets a vibe for. And that was one of them. And he kind of usually sends me a text that says, like, I've got a bit of something to one of your ideas. And that usually, it's usually a big understatement, because when he turns up, it's usually like a, you know, like a killer chorus or a killer verse or whatever. And it kind of came, it had sort of too many bits when it started. And we managed to sort of whittle it down to like the, you know, the 4-minute structure that there is at the moment. I think it was like 6 minutes.

0: originally. Yeah, so I mean, lyrically, I think it's Danny's kind of on this tip at the moment where he's just talks about us being on a big, rock that's flying through space at 60,000 miles an hour, and we're all going to be a thin layer of calcium in like a million years. So nothing really matters, Stop panicking about everything and, smell the flowers kind of thing.
1: No, that's fair enough. And this coming off your new record, Avalanche, which is coming out 12th of June. What can we expect to hear on the record?
0: It's quite a varied album, I think. It's quite a lot of upbeat, high energy stuff on there, like Road to Nowhere and Stop, I would say, is kind of upbeat. It's kind of jumping up and down kind of music. There's a few sort of introspective ballads, some great lyrics from Danny. A few little cheeky moments on there, which just for good measure. But I think I'm really proud of it. It kind of like just towards the end, I thought we were like two songs short. So we gave it one final push and actually got three of my favorite songs. So we kicked three songs off and put three new ones on. And then it just sort of like really felt really rounded and really came together kind of right at the end. So we've carried kind of star cat starry starry cat talk. So we've sort of carried on with the writing, rather than sort of like, sit back and maybe just play this one out, and have fun with it. We've kind of got straight back into the writing sort of phase again because we feel like we're on it, when they get an album out next year maybe.
1: Nice, yeah. I'm sure your fans would love to hear that. And obviously, kicking three tracks off the record, and I'm sure you mo wrote even more as well. Do you consider them again down the line, or is it a case of binning them off and starting afresh?
0: What do you mean, the ones that don't make the album?
1: Yeah.
0: Well, they probably end up being on some like deluxe edition or packaged as B-sides or something. I mean, the good songs are just not. I didn't think they were quite up to standard. Some people probably think they're the best songs. I mean, I know we put like four forward for like a deluxe version, and our radio plugger had to pick a single out of it, and he picked the one that we liked the least as being a single. Do you know what I mean? Why that one? Not that one. And our manager's like, well, you played him the songs, it's understandable that he's going to think you like him.
1: That's your fault. That's on you,
0: So,
1: that
0: yeah, we're just miserable sods.
1: one. And the sound that you've made with this record, is it the sound you wanted, or is it kind of just how it turned out as you were writing and recording it?
0: I can't profess to know what it was going to sound like when we started. It's always a sort of voyage of discovery, and you're based around, the music that you've sort of absorbed since the last album, put together with kind of your kind of go-to sort of safe zones or comfort zones, I suppose. But we're always kind of pushing the envelope, but always trying to sort of do something different or challenging, just to sort of keep it interesting for us, just so we can sort of like, show our faces when we hand it over, that we can be proud of it. And we're, I am really proud of it.
1: Yeah, no, that's good to hear. And obviously, nine records in now. How have you and how have the band evolved over those years?
0: We've kind of got an understanding now of what kind of how everybody works, what everybody contributes, what everyone's kind of strengths and weaknesses are, and we kind of work around those or utilize those. Or it's kind of a much more painless kind of affair now. I mean, it does have its tricky moments, when disagreements are flying around. If you've got something that you really love and somebody else really doesn't like it, you kind of feel like it's personal, but music's very subjective in it. But yeah, we just all get on really well, and we all want the same thing. We all want it to be great.

and I hope you enjoyed the interview there with Embrace, followed by their single Up In Your Feelings. Now, we are all over social media, so come and find us at The Sound Lab, yes, on all the socials. You can also check out the website, thesoundlabuk.co.uk. 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We've got some Astral Rocks on the way, but up next is Avohi Avoha and Love Foundation UK with a remix of Malami. And that's here on The Sound Lab's Future Hits.

and you've just heard a couple of tracks. Astral Rocks was at first with The Flame in Me, and that was followed by Joya with Hold On, Hold On. Hopefully you enjoyed both of those. Now, we at The Sound Lab are also on Spotify. 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

And that was The Horn with Back on the Path. Hopefully you enjoyed that. Now, we are not only doing this radio show, we do a couple of others too. We do a pop punk party, which brings you 1 hour of pop punk and pop rock tunes every week. We also have a Christmas show that you might just enjoy as well. So if you want to check out those, plus previous episodes of the Sound Lab's Future Hits, alongside other shows we've done in the past, head to the website, thesoundlabuk.co.uk, click International Radio Shows, and that'll take you to our Mixcloud page, The Sound Lab UK. So while you go and check us out on there and find out all the other shows that we've been doing, we've got a new track from Banji. The track is called Emotion, and it's here on the Sound Lab's Future Hits.

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2: Yo! You shall

0: And that was East Electric with You Shall Pay. Hopefully you enjoyed that. Now, it's time for our second interview of the show, and it comes from Fader. They've been busy releasing new music this year and last year too. We've got their track All Thorns No Roses to play straight up after. So, Fader, how are you?
1: I'm fantastic, James. Thank you so much.
0: Our pleasure is all mine. And we've been playing a few singles of yours recently, but most recently, All Thorns, No Roses. Tell us a bit about the single, first of all.
1: Yeah, so All Thorns, No Roses is our youngest. Sounds like we have children, but it's just singles. Our youngest single to date, we released it about a month ago now, or a few weeks, maybe not so much a month. And it is probably one of our most personal songs. It's got a lot of kind of, passionate kind of anger in a way. The lyrics are nice and deep. It's about kind of personal experiences that kind of we've gone through and stuff like that. And it's probably one of our most favourite tracks to play and that we've released so far.
0: Good, yeah, nice. And you've released a few singles already now. Are we gearing up towards a bigger body of work, maybe an EP?
1: Yeah, definitely. So the plan at the moment was, because we only released our first single back in, I believe it was October 2025, and this is our fifth single now. So the plan was kind of fire out singles steadily as we go along. And I think the plan will be to work towards, as you say, a bigger body of work to kind of include them all into an EP with potential to have new songs as well. We're currently going down to London this week to record a new song. So I think we're going to keep rolling out the singles, and we've started gaining some really nice momentum and stuff like that. So we'll probably end up being an EP or something like that.
0: Yeah, nice. And as you guys are relatively new, with the sound that you've got, do you think you know what sound you're wanting to go for, or are you trying things just to see what works and if people listen to it?
1: Yeah, I think it's a great question, because I think, as I say, because our first single was back in September, October 2025, which wasn't even that long ago, but I think already we have started tweaking the sound again. The first three singles were very much kind of in the same realm. Of kind of like kind of high energy, heavy indie rock. But the last two singles, Look Me in the Eye and our brand new one, All Thorns No Roses, have been more alternative, kind of dark, indie heavy rock. So they've got a little bit of a more kind of darker vibe to them in a way. So I think we're really into the kind of darky, heavy, indie kind of rock vibe at the moment. So I think that direction is the one we'll probably go for, especially with the new one that we're going to be recording. It's more not sinister, but it's got more of an edge, more of a bite to it, if that makes sense.
0: Yeah, no, for sure. And I'd like to talk about the writing process as well. So for you guys, how do tracks normally start off?
1: So at the moment, so usually it's kind of been, you know, I myself being the singer and stuff like that, I will have the kind of body done, like, you know, the kind of chords, rhythmic kind of direction sorted with the melody and the lyrics. But the most recent ones, i.e. Look Me in the Eye, has kind of been more, we kind of sat in a jam room rehearsing for like a kind of tour, and then one of the boys would kind of just come out with a riff, and it kind of spiraled from there, and then I kind of took it away and then wrote lyrics to it, which is kind of the opposite of what we've done before, which turned out really well because it kind of gave it a more orthodox feel. So we do a bit of both of that kind of direction. I'll write a song, bring it to the band, or we'll start a song in the jam room and kind of I will take it home, then do my homework and bring it back to the band with it a bit more morphed together and stuff like that. So a bit of both of those kind of methods at the moment.
0: Nice, yeah. And do you think going forward you'll be going along the same sort of lines, or do you think you might try different ways of writing to see if it works?
1: Yeah, I mean, we're always looking at new ways to write and stuff like that. It's all so far just been internal band writing. You know, we've not written with any collaborators or anything like that, so it's all just been just been us so far, but we're always open to try new methods and stuff like that. I think the best way for us to write is just to be together and to let it flow. You know, it can be tricky to do that sometimes because you will be there for like 3 hours and you're like, well, just you'll end up with something that Hendrix would have come up with, you know what I mean? Just the most random, directionless kind of jam. But if you hone it in, you can kind of concentrate that into like mm-hmm. 3 minutes of a song. So I'm enjoying writing like that. So I think more of that kind of writing to be done in the future.

and I hope you enjoyed the interview there with Fader, followed by their single Or Thorns, No Roses. Hopefully you enjoyed that. Now, that's the end of the first hour of the Sound Lab's Future Hits. But stick around for hour two, where we have interviews from Serafina and the Musical Box. We also have a live session from Jodie Langford to come your way as well. But to finish off the hour, we have Arend West for you. The track is called Still Remains, and it's here on the Sound Lab's Future Hits.

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Hello and welcome to the second hour of the Sound Lab's Future Hits. In this hour, we have interviews from Serafina and The Musical Box. We also have a live session from Jodie Langford to come your way as well. And that comes alongside a load of new music. And you've already heard Co Wetzel with Hurts Like You. And up next is Kelowna. The track is called Insanity. And it's here on the Sound Lab's Future Hits.

0: And that was St. Jove with Gold. And it's now time for our third interview of the show, and it comes from Serafina. We've been playing her track Labyrinth, and we loved it so much, we're going to play it to you again straight after this interview. So, Serafina, how are you?
1: I'm doing good. What about you?
2: Yeah, not too bad. Thanks so much. So, we've just been playing a single of yours called Labyrinth. Tell us a bit about the single, first of all.
1: Well, I wrote this song with another producer about 3 years ago when I was living in Chicago, and it just became a really great song, kind of like similar to like the Queen of Hearts from Alice in Wonderland. We were really inspired by that.
2: Nice. Yeah, sounds good. And you've been busy releasing music, including some more singles this year. What is your plan going forward with some more releases?
1: It's gonna be that I'm gonna keep releasing singles, and then if anything hits like really, really big, then we're probably gonna release an album.
2: Nice. And when it comes to releasing this album that's coming in the future, do you know the direction you're wanting to take it in yet, or are you just kind of feeling what's happening with the fans and things?
1: I think it depends on what is like most popular for like my genre, what my audience wants.
2: Yeah, no, that makes sense. And you've been busy releasing music for a few years now. Do you feel like you yourself have found what style of and genre you want to kind of get into, or is there still things you want to try and see what works for you?
1: I think it's a mixture of both. I think I

0: Definitely have found like an area that I want to be in, but I need to get like a little bit more specific with like the style to find like what I truly love.
1: Yeah, for sure. And I think you cover a few genres, including getting some remixes out in the world as well. What made you kind of go down this route of music in the first place?
0: A lot of my musical inspiration comes from my dad. He always plays like kind of rock music in the car, and I normally like listen to pop music, so it's kind of like a little bit of a fusion. I also think that like most of my songs just try to jump in any genre just to like diversify as much as I can.
1: Yeah, no, for sure. And I'd like to talk a little bit about the writing process as well. So for you, how do tracks normally start off?
0: It's very different for everyone, but most of the time I either get a track at home and I start writing at home, or we're in the studio writing and I just play the first little bit and just think of what I want to write about in that specific moment. And then I just start writing, figure out from there, and then I do some edits along the way if I don't like it.
1: Yeah, no, absolutely. And is it normally a lyric comes first, or is it a melody? What is it that specifically starts things off?
0: It's most of the time a melody that starts where it's like I feel like the da-da-da-da-da, and then I find words to go along that work with it.
1: Yeah, and obviously the world of lyrics and the world of music are quite different. How straightforward do you find it to kind of combine the two?
0: I mean, it's kind of easy, but at sometimes it can be hard because sometimes you're trying to say so much in just a little bit of time and you kind of can't just fit it in. So you have to like simplify what you're saying or change the melody a little bit. But it's just a little bit of compromise from each side.
1: Yeah, for sure. And the world of kind of rock music that you're in involves a lot of instrumentation as well. How much collaboration do you have with other people when it comes to writing and releasing music?
0: I mainly just write like the lyrics and the melody for the vocals. I don't really write the guitar part most of the time. That is with my producers, and I assume they also use like other guitarists and stuff like that in the area.
1: And how much input do you have on those guitars, the drums, and any other instrumentation that gets added?
0: I mean, most of the time I always like it. I never had to say anything, but I'm pretty sure if I did like say like I don't like this, they'd be like, "Okay, we can change it a little bit."
1: Yeah, no, for sure. And now that you've got music out in the world being listened to, I'm sure you want to be doing some shows. What is your plan this year and doing some gigs?
0: I think we're just trying to work up to it. Like I have a show coming up this summer, and I think we're just trying to like work up to getting into touring because it's like my first time doing that and doing shows and stuff like that. So we're just working up to it.
1: Yeah, I'm sure you've done some already. How have they gone down, and how have you felt when doing them?
0: I actually just had two shows at the Whiskey Go-Go and the Viper in Los Angeles. And I think they went really well. I mean, I kind of was shocked by how well I did. I kind of was like a little nervous because it was like my first time.

and I hope you enjoyed the interview there with Serafina, followed by her single Labyrinth. Hopefully you enjoyed that. Now, we've got a couple of tracks to play you before we get to our live session from Jodie Langford. We've got some Sam Lowe on the way, but up next is Moving On. The track is called How We Used To, and is here on the Sound Lab's Future Hits.

0: And that was Sam Lowe with Red Riot. Hopefully you enjoyed that. Now it's time for our live session. This week comes from Jody Langford. Thanks so much to Jody for recording this for us. So let's hand over to Jody Langford for her live session.
1: Hiya, this is Jody Langford here, and this is our track Bowling, aka Off With Her Head, exclusively recorded for the Sound Lab.

0: off with her head. Off with her head. Off with her head. Off with her head.
1: Hey, this is Jodie Langford, and this is our track Put It Down, exclusively recorded for the Sound Lab.

And thanks so much to Jodie Langford for recording that for us. And if you're a fan of our sessions, and I know so many of you are, then on next week's show, Lewis Nags is on the show, so make sure you tune in for that. Now, you've probably been wondering what's been playing underneath my chit-chat today. Well, I can tell you the artist is a band called Years Between. They've got a new single out called Dogfight, and we're going to play you the track in full right now here on the Sound Labs Future Hits.

0: And that was Catherine Alley with This Is Not a Drill. Hopefully you enjoyed that. Now it's time for our final interview of the show, and it comes from The Musical Box. The Musical Box are a band that not only do kind of covers of Genesis music, but they reenact the entire performance to a point where the bands themselves have said it's not a cover band. So this is what they had to say when we had a little chat with The Musical Box. Guys, how are you?
1: I'm fine. Fine. Yourself?
2: Good. Yeah, not bad. Thanks so much. So we're having a little chat because you are about to head out on tour across the UK in June and July. Tell us a little bit about the tour itself.
1: It's something that, you know, I've been thinking about for a little while. I mean, you know, people who know us know that we've been touring with the Gabriel era for many years. I've been in the band 30 years now. And we wanted to do something different, and we thought that it would be great to play like the early years of when Phil became frontman, reluctantly, actually, because he didn't want to be the singer of the band. He said so himself many times, but for various reasons they couldn't find the guy, and at some point, you know, like the other guys suggested that he should do it, and he did, and actually brilliantly. So I mean, you know, we decided like it would be a lot of fun to play songs from the early albums from the 70s. And at some point I suggested that maybe we could play a couple of tracks from Duke, which was 1980. So this is what we're going to be doing. And this is going to be probably the biggest production that we've ever put together. Well, I think it is going to be the biggest production we've ever put together. We're trying to do a big show. Playing music from Trigger the Tail. I mean, you know, some people are like thinking that we're, since the show was called And Then There Was Phil, that we're playing And Then There Were Three, but it's not the case. I mean, we're playing mostly songs. I think we're playing something like 70% of Trigger the Tail, maybe 80% of Wind and Wuthering, a couple of tracks from And Then There Were Three. Curiously enough, you know, like we're playing maybe three songs from that album and a few songs from Duke and a couple of surprises, which will not be surprises for very long, because, you know, I know that the next day, the day after the first show, it's going to be on internet and everybody's going to know what's happening. But at least I guess I'll keep it secret a bit as long as I can.
2: So. Yeah, at least there'll be a surprise for those who turn up on the first night anyway.
1: Exactly.
2: So. And as you mentioned, you've got tracks off of I think it's four records that you're going to be playing on this tour. How straightforward was it to put the set list together for this tour itself?
1: It's never easy because we don't want it to be too long and we don't want it to be too short, and actually it's going to be quite a long show. I mean, people get comfortable because I think we have something like 2 hours of music only, so that takes away intermission, and you know, I'll be talking a bit to the people. Apparently I have to, because these guys have to, you know, set up their sound and all that stuff. So people will be looking at me like, okay, what's going on? So I have to figure, I don't even know what I'm going to say yet, but I mean, you know, I still have it a little while. It's the first show is about what day is today? Yeah, it's a little under 2 months from now, so I'll figure it out and I can make it up as I go, because it's not like a recreation of a show. It's although we took visual elements from various shows and put them into our show to make it interesting and a lot of fun, and I think it is going to be an amazing show, and I'm looking forward to it. Of course, we're a little nervous this week. We are rehearsing in a hall, because next week Cargo's leaving with all the equipment, so make sure that it's in the UK on time, because we've had a few bad surprises in the few past years. Well, you know, like the equipment was held, or that the boat didn't make it on time, or whatever, you know, like, so we're like, well, you know what, we'll make sure it's going to be there a couple of weeks in advance. And if things go wrong, then it'll be there on time.
3: 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Everything looking good.
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0: And I hope you enjoyed the interview there with The Musical Box. And that's the end of the show for another week, I am afraid. But don't worry, we will be back next week for another episode of the Sound Lab's Future Hits. But if you can't wait until then, social media at The Sound Lab, yes, on all the socials. You can also check out the website, thesoundlabuk.co.uk. And if you do tune in to next week's show, then we have Lewis Nags with a live session, and that will come alongside a load of new music and interviews too. We're going to finish off this week's show with a couple of tracks for you. C6 Steve is on the way with The Last Season of America, but before that, Tom Bishop for you. Here Comes the Night, and we will be back next week for another episode of the Sound Lab's Future Hits. Goodbye.

0: your heart out, Fred Carter. Ted Atkins, Don Bowman, Grady Marson, Chris Christopherson, Ricky Albright.
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3: The Americana tent is a big tent. Come on in. More music coming up. 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

0: June 15, 2026. President Donald J. Trump's remaking of Washington, D.C. to reflect his personalized approach to power rather than the American people and their government has become a little too on the nose over the past week. After weeks of hyping the idea that he would restore the reflecting pool by the Lincoln Memorial to spectacular condition after it had been destroyed by Barack Hussein Obama and sleepy Joe Biden, Trump today reposted an article from the right-wing site Breitbart titled, "Thank You, President Trump, Reflecting Pool in D.C. Wows After Trump Renovations." In fact, as Kenny Achiuk of Politico reported today, the renovations Trump said would cost $1.5 million appear from federal contracting records to have cost almost $16 million, and the pool is now fouled with green algae. But Trump and his cronies are simply telling the American people it's a win. President Donald J. Trump is an expert builder who has fixed the reflecting pool for good, unlike the failed and extremely costly attempt by Obama and Biden, a spokesperson for the Interior Department told Chiuk. The alleged compliance of the board of the Kennedy Center with a court order requiring it to remove Trump's name from the center illustrates yet another of Trump's hallmarks, cheating the system. Trump packed the board with loyalists who made him chair and then changed the name of the building, despite specific language from Congress that no additional memorials or plaques in the nature of memorials shall be designated or installed in the public areas of the Kennedy Center. The board missed the court deadline by 12 hours. Then Charles M. Floca, whom Trump installed at the head of the Kennedy Center, certified to the court that the center and its board have complied with the court's order. In a statement, Kennedy Center spokesperson Roma Duravi said that the center was fully compliant with the court's directive and that the board was evaluating legal options. Their conclusion seems to have been that the court ordered them only to take down Trump's name. It did not order them to show that his name was down or to keep Kennedy's name visible. Currently, the Kennedy Center portico facade is covered with a giant tarp through which workers have created passageways to make the center's doors accessible while keeping the portico covered. Trump has made his career on the idea that there is always a way to cheat the system if you operate in bad faith, and he has carried that idea into the government. Famously, in 2016, when Democratic candidate Hillary Clinton said Trump was hiding his tax returns because he had paid no federal taxes in years, Trump answered, "That makes me smart." Now, after voters reelected him in 2024, Trump's hand-picked acting Attorney General Todd Blanche has agreed that the Department of Justice will not prosecute Trump, his oldest sons, or the Trump Organization for tax evasion. Both system cheating and spectacle were on display in last night's Ultimate Fighting Championship matches on the South Lawn of the White House. Trump got around restrictions on using the White House grounds for such an event by claiming it was in honor of the nation's celebration of the 250th anniversary of the Declaration of Independence, for which Congress has suspended normal regulations. Then, at 9:30 Friday night, as Aram Roston and Joseph Gedeon of The Guardian reported, the UFC issued a press release saying that the cryptocurrency venture World Liberty Financial, which emerged on Wednesday as an official sponsor of the event, would be the presenting partner of a new $250,000 Performance of the Night bonus pool. World Liberty Financial is the Trump family's cryptocurrency company, overseen by Zach Witkoff, the son of billionaire Steve Witkoff. The elder Witkoff is Trump's special envoy to the Middle East and for peace missions, including to Russia's President Vladimir Putin, apparently at Putin's request. Zach Everson of Public Citizen explained what this arrangement means. In addition to connecting World Liberty Financial directly to the White House, UFC is giving cash to World Liberty Financial. World Liberty Financial gives its crypto to the fighters. World Liberty Financial then invests the cash in U.S. Treasury bonds and keeps the interest. The UFC fight on the White House lawn was also about spectacle, and not just about appealing to Trump's base, as fighter Josh Hokett did by echoing a right-wing conspiracy theory that smeared former First Lady Michelle Obama. MAGA influencers and administration officials hyped the event as representing the United States. But on June 11th, Reuters reported that only 16% of Americans thought it was appropriate to hold UFC cage matches at the White House. 46% said it was inappropriate. Even among Republicans, only 31% thought it was appropriate. We are about to see if Trump's focus on cheating the system for his own ends and distracting from his actions with spectacle will work over something as huge as the Iran war and Americans' constitutional rights. Shortly before he appeared at his birthday fight, Trump posted on social media, "The deal with the Islamic Republic of Iran is now complete. Congratulations to all. I hereby fully authorize the toll-free opening of the Strait of Hormuz and, simultaneously herewith, authorize the immediate removal of the United States naval blockade. Ships of the world, start your engines. Let the oil flow." About an hour later, he posted, "This great deal will bring peace and security to the whole region. Many presidents have tried to make peace with Iran, and all have failed before me. The leaders of the region have, for the first time, found a president who can help them achieve real peace. With the opening of the strait upon the signing of the deal on Friday, for purposes of mine removal, oil will flow on both ends again for the region and the world." It appears that Trump badly wanted to sign an agreement with Iran yesterday on his birthday before taking off today for Europe to attend the G7, an informal forum made up of leading industrialized democracies, Canada, France, Germany, Italy, Japan, the United Kingdom, and the United States, and including the European Union. Rumors about what was included in negotiations swirled all weekend. While Trump is boasting that the agreement is a triumph, no one has yet seen any terms, and the agreement that is scheduled to be signed in Geneva, Switzerland on Friday appears to be a Memorandum of Understanding, or an MOU, for a 60-day ceasefire for continued negotiations, not a final agreement. Zach Stanton of MS Now notes the ways in which Trump's version of the MOU and what Iranian officials say about it are quite different. Trump says the Strait of Hormuz will be permanently toll-free, while Iranian officials say they will regulate the strait along with Oman. Trump is trying to cover over the release of $24 billion in frozen Iranian assets by saying no money will exchange hands. But this morning, Vice President J.D. Vance told CBS that in addition to that $24 billion, Iran will also have access to $300 billion in funds for reconstruction. Discussion of Iran's nuclear ambitions will be put off for later. In his remarks about the MOU yesterday, Trump thanked Russia's President Vladimir Putin and China's leader Xi Jinping for their help. In The Atlantic, national security scholar Tom Nichols noted that even without the details, it is clear that Trump has failed to achieve every one of the goals he put forward for this war of choice, and now he is determined to sign, seal, and deliver America's capitulation as quickly as possible. Iran's government is intact and now under the control of the Islamic Revolutionary Guard Corps. The Strait of Hormuz is under Iran's control. Iran has significant drone and missile stocks. Iran can continue to sponsor terrorism, and money will flow to Iran. Nichols points out that Iran leaves the conflict stronger than before. Any claims that Trump managed to limit Iran's nuclear ambitions is silly, Nichols notes. The 2015 Joint Comprehensive Plan of Action was working to limit Iran's nuclear enrichment before Trump tore the agreement up in 2018. And when Trump chose to start bombing in February 2026, Iran was nowhere near getting a bomb. Nichols notes that Trump's declaration that the strait is open is terrific, but such a statement has about as much effect as I or my wife or my cat declaring the strait open. Only Iran can make that decision. He concludes, the war leaves Iran battered, but more powerful and with more cash at its disposal, while it leaves America weaker, with important stocks of weapons depleted, and with its consumers paying the price for the war at the gas pump. That the terms of the MOU are unlikely to favor the U.S. showed perhaps even more clearly when Senator Lindsey Graham, a Republican of South Carolina, who has been a staunch advocate for using even more force against Iran, appeared to tee up blaming Vance for the terms of the agreement. He also suddenly fell back on the need for Congress to put its stamp on what seems likely to be an inglorious end to a war Trump and loyalists like Graham have insisted Congress had no role in approving. Under our law, any nuclear deal with Iran will be sent to Congress for review and a vote, he wrote on social media. I look forward to reviewing the final product, and I believe it is imperative that the architect of the deal, Vice President Vance and his negotiating partners, be part of the process in presenting the final deal to Congress. But Trump will try to sell this as a win. After their recent reporting that the Trump administration went into panic mode to cover up the Epstein files last summer, Maggie Haberman and Jonathan Swan reported in the New York Times today that the Trump administration came much closer to trying to get rid of the writ of habeas corpus than was previously known. That right prevents the government from locking people up arbitrarily. Authorities must charge a prisoner with a crime and take the case into the legal system. The Constitution spells out, the privilege of the writ of habeas corpus shall not be suspended unless when in cases of rebellion or invasion, the public safety may require it. Last spring, when the Supreme Court said undocumented immigrants had the right to challenge their deportations, according to Swan and Haberman, White House Deputy Chief of Staff Stephen Miller proposed simply suspending the writ of habeas corpus and throwing them out. Warned away from the idea because of the outcry it would spark, the administration found a way to cheat the system. It changed long-standing policy concerning immigrants who had been in the U.S. for a long time. In the past, those caught on the border could be detained without a hearing, while those who had been here for a long time could request to be released on bond. The administration simply treated those who had been here for years as if they had just arrived, throwing them into detention without a bond hearing. Judges have ruled against this new interpretation, but having found a way to cheat the system, the administration is simply ignoring them. As legal commentator Joyce White Vance put it, the question inside Trump's White House wasn't whether they could suspend rights, it was whether they could get away with it. And then there was the idea of using spectacle to sell the Insurrection Act. Haberman and Swan report that Miller, and especially Vice President Vance, pushed the idea of invoking the Insurrection Act to put down protests of agents from Immigration and Customs Enforcement, or ICE, and Border Patrol. They did so even after federal agents had shot and killed Renee Good and Alex Preddy in Minnesota. According to the reporters, Vance said the use of troops to put down Americans in the streets would be painful in the short term, but it would send a message that what he insisted were paid protesters, there is no evidence that either Good or Preddy was a paid protester, would never again disrupt ICE operations. While the White House did not invoke the act at the time, the reporters conclude that for the proponents of invoking it, the Insurrection Act would remain a loaded weapon in a West Wing eager to test the limits of presidential power. Early this morning, Trump posted on social media, "On July 4th, at the Lincoln Memorial and Washington Monument, in beautiful and safe Washington, D.C., we are going to host the most spectacular Trump rally of them all, a tribute to America."
1: Letters from an American was written and read by Heather Cox Richardson. 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
3: It is only through a change in human consciousness that the world will be transformed. The personal and the planetary are connected. As we expand our awareness of mind, body, psyche, and spirit, and bring that awareness actively into the world, so also will the world be changed. This is our quest as we explore new dimensions.

0: Our guest today is an interfaith spiritual teacher who resides in the southwest of the United States. She teaches from broad experience with many spiritual traditions from around the world, as well as her communion with nature. Trees, in particular, have a deep significance for her, and she's developed a series of teachings and meditations using the metaphor of trees. One of her teachings involves healing our ancestral roots, and we'll be exploring what this means with our guest, Shannon Sullivan. Shannon Sullivan is a certified spiritual director, licensed massage therapist, creative writer, songwriter and performer, and photographer. She combines her passion for the mental, emotional, physical, and spiritual worlds into her everyday life in Tucson, Arizona, and has been facilitating eco-spiritual workshops. Join us for the next hour as we explore how connecting deeply with trees can lead you into a deeper connection with yourself, with our guest, Shannon Sullivan. I'm speaking with Shannon in our home by remote connection. I'm Justine Willis-Toms. I'll be your host. Welcome to New Dimensions. Shannon, welcome.
1: Thank you. I'm so glad to be here.
0: I'm so glad to have you. I would love for you to tell us, I know that you work with interfaith traditions from all over the world. So just give us a little flavor of what took you probably beyond your roots as you grew up. Did you grow up Christian or Jewish or pagan? Or
1: I grew up in a home that did not practice any spiritual traditions or any religious faiths. My father was born into a Mormon family, and he himself went on a mission for 2 years in Mexico, but shortly after he returned, not sure quite what happened, but he lost his faith in that direction and left the Mormon tradition. And then my mom grew up in the Catholic tradition and struggled with it greatly. So when she was on her own, left Catholicism. And so when they got together and we were a family, we didn't practice any particular traditions. So it was, more based around school and home and all of those things, but not spiritually.
0: So when did you first get interested in spiritual traditions?
1: It's been a lifelong, I guess, path or journey to understand my connection with the world, the mystery. And initially, it was a deeper difficulty in my 20s of, well, why am I here? And what's the point if all I'm doing is just living a regular life, working? It just didn't make sense to me, especially with all the suffering that occurred in the world. And that, I think that severe disconnection and pain led me into exploring more deeply different spiritual paths. But it took about another 10 years before an open door opened up for me to really look at faith and understanding myself in this higher connection.
0: Can you describe that moment, that opening of that door, that pivotal moment?
1: Yes. I went to massage school, and that was 20 years ago. And initially, how I approached it was because I was a gymnast, I approached massage therapy from the sports tradition of healing muscle tissue. And that's why I went, because I wanted to heal people physically. And through that year of class, I had a couple teachers that also studied connection with energy, which I didn't understand what they were talking about. And as I practiced and touched more people through healing, I began to bump into those fields of energy that didn't make any sense to my mind, but my hands could feel it.
0: You were going into some sort of intuitive feel that was coming in through your hands?
1: Yes, I remember the very moment where I just graduated and was starting a private practice. And there was a client who came into the office. She had a lot of anger, and I picked up on that. But when I went to touch her to massage, she was laying on her stomach. My hands met about 6 inches above her back, a wall, literally it felt like a brick wall. And I thought, oh my gosh, what's that? And I realized, like, oh, that's the energy field that some of my teachers were talking about. And then once I recognized it, and then I could do the massage for her, but it was very difficult to penetrate into her being because she didn't really want to receive. And that took me on just an exploration of Reiki and energy work and chakras. And it just, I think I had that awareness in me because I'm empathic and have been since I was a child, but I didn't have a word for it until that moment. So, yeah.
0: That's a beautiful story, to be so awakened by your body. And your teachings really have that kind of embodiment to them, from what I can gather.

0: of trees and our connection with needing to care for them because of the environment, which is, yes, very important. And then I also look at them as spiritual teachers. So each tree, depending on like if it's an oak tree or a beech tree, has its own teaching. And if we mirror the tree as ourselves, the roots of the tree go into the ground, and the ground carries the nutrients that we need to survive. So our own roots, is our environment that we're living in, meaning our home or our spiritual self. Is it full of nutrients that feed us? And then if we look at the trunk of the tree, what they found is physically when they listen to the trunk of a tree, the water moving up the tree and then back down. And that creates a rhythm or a pulse, which sounds sort of like a heartbeat. Well, I work with the physical body doing cranial sacral therapy, and that rhythm, the cerebral spinal fluid, moves through what would then be the mirror of the trunk of us, and that creates also our heartbeat and our rhythm. And then you have our branches, which, if you imagine those be our arms, those things that we can reach out for. So if a tree reaches out for sunlight in order to feed itself through photosynthesis, do we reach out and receive? What do we receive when we reach out? Because some of us don't know that we can receive outwardly, that we need to ask for help from others. And so learning that from trees helps us learn about ourselves. And then, so if you take all parts of the tree and mirror it, well, what tree comes to you and what is it trying to teach you that helps you become more yourself and more connected to yourself? And the roots also explore our ancestral history that affects who we are in this world. So that's what I explore in some of my work with people in order to heal some of those wounds from the ancestry which affect our present life.
1: So you're saying that our ancestors, our actual physical ancestors, their wounds and trauma are then carried within our own roots, within our own, I'm not sure if you would say DNA or what you would
0: Yes,
1: say. Yeah.
0: I would.
1: So we'll be talking about how trees can actually talk with us and actually communicate with us, and how there's a whole network of energy available to us as we think about trees and maybe even meditate next to a tree or use trees in some way. So we'll be speaking about that in just one moment. We'll get more into that in just one moment, but I want to remind our listeners that I'm here with Shannon Sullivan, and she is an interfaith spiritual teacher and many other things. And if you want to know more about her work and all that she's doing with her many meditations and some of her essays and blogs, you can go to her website, and that's theblueheroncreates.com. And heron is spelled HERON, the Blue Heron Creates, with an S on the end, creates.com. Or you can get there through the New Dimensions website, newdimensions.org. I'm Justine Willis-Toms. 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

0: My guest today is interfaith spiritual teacher Shannon Sullivan, and we're talking about healing our ancestral roots. First of all, why is it important, Shannon, to go back into our ancestral roots?
1: I'll approach it from my own personal story because it helps me explain it more. As a child growing up, I was highly sensitive and empathic. However, our family didn't have definitions about what that meant. And it wasn't until I left the house in my 20s to go to college that I discovered that a lot of the things I was feeling in my nervous system, anxiety, panic attacks, feelings of fear, weren't necessarily mine. And as more was uncovered in our family, that I was told more, that I wasn't told when I was growing up, was about the abuse that my mom and her sister faced with their alcoholic father, who my grandfather, I had grown up with him, but didn't spend a lot of time with him. I just knew I was uncomfortable being around him. And he passed away when I was 15. And as I discovered that that trauma was affecting my own life, I really needed to go in and uncover how to work with it and heal all those wounded places, because I realized that my mom and my aunt had not done any work around it, no counseling, and had just moved through life, you know, and survived. And but I knew I needed to approach it if I was going to live a life where it wasn't full of fear and anxiety and panic all the time. So it took me into discovering that, because my own childhood was not fearful. And so why would I feel scared if my own childhood was not scary? And it was because of that history that I carried within me from my mom, who carried it from her father. And so discovering that helped me to become where I enjoy being alive and part of this world and wanting to give back.
0: And in that discovery and going back there, you discovered quite a few things about not only your grandfather, but his father before him. Is that right?
1: Yes. It doesn't happen overnight, and this whole exploration has been occurring for about 20 years now, and I'm always amazed at the information or the aha moments that come when they do. And after my grandmother died 13 years ago, my mom and I had access to my grandfather's military records. And through reading them, we, between that and the pictures of their family growing up, put together that he probably suffered from mental illness, but it wasn't diagnosed. And he had a lot of paranoia, so a lot of foil on the windows and the block walls around the house went up. And it's like, oh, okay. So understanding that he suffered deeply, and then because of that suffering, my mom went to research his ancestry. And through that, we discovered that when he was 2 years old, his family had come over from Italy, over to New York, to work and find freedom. However, his mom died in a fire. And the family had six children, and him and his younger sister were put in an orphanage because the father couldn't care for them and work at the same time. So he literally grew up with no family. And I'm quite sure that abandonment affected him greatly. So when I could look at my grandfather as a wounded child and somebody that suffered, then I could find forgiveness around all that played out in our families over that time.
0: And I imagine that that was helpful to your mother. You said that she really hadn't looked into any of this before, but what did it open up for her?
1: It allowed her to see her father differently, to sort of find closure between the life she had lived with him as a child versus understanding him as a person, the complexity which creates each of us. And because I was willing to go deeply in, and because she always follows where I go, she won't go there on her own, but she will with me, then it allows us both to discover this healing within our roots so that our family can find peace instead of carrying places of extreme pain because of what happened back then.
0: And oftentimes this is like unconscious pain. I mean, yes, that we don't even know it's there.
1: Yeah.
0: Shannon, what are the questions that one would begin to ask to start this journey of healing the wounds of our ancestors?
1: Well, the first one I asked of myself, because in spiritual direction, as a spiritual director, when I work with other people on their path, you ask questions, but you don't have answers. And so you bring people more deeply into their own understanding through questions. And the, you know, one of the questions is, what feelings am I experiencing in my body? So is there sadness or grief or anger? And if so, are those my own? And because I don't think that people know sometimes that the anger or the sadness or the pain that they're experiencing, when they feel it, believe that it is all their own. And so really getting them to go in and say, is this mine? And if the question I ask when is this mine, if those feelings temporarily lift, then we know from that beginning place that no, not all those feelings are theirs. And then by exploring those, how can I move deeply into those feelings and release them so that I can live a better life? And allowing ourselves to really move into places of difficulty in order to come out the other side of, to find joy even in that path.
0: When you begin to see a relative in as a real person with their own history and their own cosmology and whatever affected them, does this make it possible for forgiveness more easily than when we start to see them in a broader way?
1: Yes, it's one of the bigger teachings that I try and share with others. Forgiveness is tricky for some people in that sometimes we think, like if I said, well, I forgive my grandfather for abusing my mom and my aunt, I'm not forgiving the action that happened when he was an adult. However, if I look at him as a person and find out all his history about where that came from, then I can forgive what he experienced that created the environment for that. And in that forgiveness, what it does is it's not about releasing him from that. It's about releasing ourselves from that pain. Because when we carry those wounds in our own heart, the bitterness only diseases us or poisons us. So the forgiveness is when we look at it from that broader perspective, it allows us to let go of that pain and always carry that as sort of a victim story, and instead an empowering story of, well, this is where I came from, but how can I release it and move into the world in a better place?
0: And I know that there's a place that you work that you could both grieve for our family, but there's an honoring also there at the same time. Can you speak to that?
1: We talked about how I sort of pull different faiths and traditions into my own practice. And part of this one comes from the Catholic practice, because I grew up in Yuma, Arizona. We're right on the border. And so there's a large Hispanic population, and growing up around that, you see in the Catholic tradition, like the All Souls procession and the offering to the family, which is called La Ofrenda. And it's the offering. So it's the offering to our ancestors. And part of what I did for our family to bring my grandfather back in spiritually to our circle, because I wouldn't be here without him, was to create an altar and create an offering to him with his picture and flowers and food and really like honor who he was, because I want him to be uplifted so that we are as well. And so that's part of one of the practices I use to honor my ancestors.
0: You know, any of us who have been had the privilege of checking into this Hispanic culture, especially that when they go into the end of October, the 1st of November, the Day of the Dead, mm-hmm. and it's a big, huge thing for them. And sometimes I know that for me, I've gone to San Francisco, to the different places where people have set up these altars, little rooms mm-hmm. that just have incredibly elaborate altars that are so beauty-filled, and mm-hmm. and all their ancestors are there in this honoring. And I suppose also this is true in the Shinto tradition in Japan.
1: Yes.
0: And,
1: uh-huh.
0: So we'll talk more about this and talk more about the ways that you use the different art that you use for healing. I'm here with Shannon Sullivan, and she is a interfaith spiritual teacher. And I'm Justine Willis-Thomas, and you're listening to New Dimensions.

0: I'm here with Shannon Sullivan. She's an interfaith spiritual teacher who resides in Tucson, Arizona. And her website, if you would like to connect with her, with her blogs and her teachings and many other things on her website, you can go to it. It's called The Blue Heron Creates.com. And Heron is spelled Heron. The Blue Heron Creates with an S in the end, creates.com. Or you can get there through the New Dimensions website, newdimensions.org. And Shannon, we're talking about trees and as the family tree and also the physical tree. And before we go into other modes of ways that you use for healing, do you recommend that we find a tree, either in our imaginary world or in the real world, that we connect with? I know you talk about a particular tree in Arizona in one of the parks that you've connected with.
1: Yes, one of I see trees as my friends, and so just like with a new friend, you would want to learn more about that friend. The way to ask questions of trees is more through our imagination and intuition and connecting through feeling. And I have several meditations where I teach people how to connect through guided meditation to trees spiritually. And through that, then I usually give an assignment to then move that into the physical world, where once you've connected with a tree through meditation and through intuition, to then go out into your environment and physically connect with a tree. And what that does, that touch, along with the intuition, so you have it on the physical and the spiritual planes together, it really begins to bring more of your intuition to life by connecting it into the physical world. And so I like to have people do both.
0: Many folk tales and fairy tales and myths, they'll talk about going into the forest and the guide. Many times they'll be described, the guide comes out of the tree, actually, physically starts to appear out of the tree. So this has been part of our heritage for hundreds of years. So, and I'm thinking also there's a wonderful book. It's one of the great ecological novels of our time, and it's by Annie Proulx called Bark Skins, and it shows a whole history of the forest told in a historical novel form of the US Northeast and Canada, to that whole migration of people and trees. And it's just, I highly recommend it. It's called Bark Skins. I can really feel that how trees are so resilient and can weather violent storms, and they have deep roots. And I think that you even climb this tree that you talk about,
1: The
0: Annie.
1: one at, I have a specific meditation that I did for her, and it's a grandmother ironwood tree. And I just actually went yesterday to visit her because she's blooming right now. But she's about 30 minutes east of where I live in the Ironwood Park, and she's about 900 years old. And the first time I met her, I was able to climb up into her and hang out, and I said, "Thank you for being so wise. You're so old." And she's like, "Who are you calling old?" And I'm like, "Oh my gosh." And so she said, "How old's the earth?" And I said, billions of years? Yeah. How old am I? 900 years? And I'm like, oh, right. You're not old. but you're older than I am. So I respect that. And ironwood trees, part of the teachings that I share is their wood was often used to make nails because it was that strong. That's why it's called ironwood. However, when you see her bloom, she has these soft, small, pink, like delicate blooms. And so I was asking her sort of what that represented for people as a teaching. And she shared that it meant that in this world, sometimes we have to be as tough as nails. However, in order to stay connected, we also have to keep an open heart and be soft so that we keep our humanity while still being tough and following the things that we want to.
0: Right. I'm reminded of some years ago, we did several interviews with Julia Butterfly Hill. Mm-hmm. And she spent over 700 days up in a redwood tree.
1: Oh,
0: she
1: wow.
0: Named Luna. She thought that she was going up for a few days, and it turned out to save the forest around from being clear cut. She crawled up into the tree, and she lived there for over 700 days.
1: Amazing.
0: And I just imagine, you know, we talked to her while she was in the tree, and then we were talking to her when she first put her feet back on earth after that time, and what a transition that was, you can imagine.
1: I can imagine.
0: Many of us can refer to our childhoods and think of some particular tree. I think children really gravitate to trees in some ways, that we hide in them, we hide behind them, we climb them, they're sometimes our first friends in some ways. But I would like for you to talk about other ways that you also work with people in their healing and in their opening and awakening. And so you use artwork sometimes. You use collage work. Is that right? Can you say something about that?
1: Yes. One of the, as I was on my journey of healing our family wounds and was gathering the soul of our family back together, if you imagine like collage work, being separate pieces and pulling them all in together and creating a piece of art out of it. So you take all these separate pieces that are split apart. And I think in shamanic work, they call it soul retrieval. So it'd be similar to soul retrieval, but for the family. And to continue my healing on that path, what I would do is take pictures of the family that where there were splits physically between everybody, and honoring them and taking writing from my grandmother and pictures of my grandma and grandpa and of the family and the energies that represented them. So an image of the Empire State Building where they came through and when they immigrated to the country, the hummingbird to represent my grandma, Hawaii to represent the love of, that was home spiritually for my family, even though we didn't live there, but we often visited, and bringing all those pieces of beauty together and creating a collage out of them and honoring those pieces into a whole picture so as to see the beauty in all that was, even despite the painful places.
0: So this gives you another medium that's rather visual, mm-hmm. and it brings it to life in a kind of visual display of what that might look like.
1: Yeah, and I have it in my home. I framed it so that I can see it each day and remember and love and open my heart to our family and sending love out, because even though my grandmother and grandfather are gone, you know, our souls continue to live and continue to learn. And even though their journey on the earth is not currently going on, it is through me. And so as I heal and see that beauty through that visual art, it brings joy to my heart.
0: You also do, speaking about other traditions and bringing in other traditions, you bring in chanting. There's a chant you have, or meditation that you have, chanting to the moon. Mm-hmm. And what is the purpose of that, and how can we use that?
1: There's a song that I wrote, and it's a harvest full moon song. And I say I wrote it, but actually it sort of was a gift to me from my spirit. And what it talks about is, if you see the moon spiritually as, especially the full moon, when you go out and see that its light is the fullest in that moment and that it's shining brightly in the dark, it represents shining light into the darker places within us. And by doing that, sort of bringing them to light so that we can work on them. And so this particular song is a celebration of that, that no matter what we're experiencing, whether it's joy or pain or grief or love, that these places are, that the moon holds light on them so that we can really honor them. And it, I think it reflects sort of that shadow work, that if we delve deeper into it, allows us also to heal. And so the song is a way to do that lightly without, you know, creating suffering around it, and instead through joy.
0: I'm here with Shannon Sullivan, and she is an interfaith spiritual teacher who resides in Tucson, Arizona, and I'm Justine Willis-Toms. 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

0: I'm here with Shannon Sullivan. She's an interfaith spiritual teacher, and we're talking about healing wounds from our ancestors and our own awakening. And we were talking about the moon and singing to the moon, and I'm thinking about the moon. My husband and I, when we lived up in on the hills of Hopland, California, on the side of a mountain with other, kind of back to the land. That first summer, we spent the whole summer sleeping outside.
1: Right? That's awesome.
0: Our friends moved our bed outside and as a joke. And we ended up sleeping all summer long because it doesn't rain in the summer, usually in California. And so we were out there all the time. And it was funny, our cat, Penelope, Penny, we called her, she wouldn't come with us outside. She usually slept with us, but she wouldn't come out with us except when the moon was full.
1: Oh, interesting.
0: Then she would come out. She felt safe enough to come out in the full moon, and she knew it was a full moon. And that's when she'd follow us out and jump in bed with us, which was very interesting how she was connected to the cycle of the moon.
1: That's awesome.
0: And yeah, it really is awesome. And it just reminds me that in using chants and songs, you bring in that from many traditions in your work. Is that true?
1: Yes. For 10 years, I've sung with a group here in Tucson, and it's run by Victor Shamus. And he's a professor, or was, he's retired, but he's still a teacher, called Global Chant. And the idea is meeting once a week and gathering as a group with people and bringing instruments in, and these short chants from all over the world, Native American traditions, Celtic, Jewish, Christian, Hindu, Hawaiian, Sufi, Buddhist. The idea is to honor spirit through song and by bringing this resonation into the world to heal our hearts, and knowing that all traditions practice some sort of healing through song. And it also, when we sing, that vibration in our throat carries into our heart, that song, and really connects us with the feeling of what we're experiencing. And so that has provided a lot of healing on my path as well to sing.
0: And when you are doing these chants, because they are held in all these traditions and held for hundreds of years, I mean, what you're tapping into is hundreds of thousands of people who have chanted these chants many, many times. So do you feel that that gives them more power for healing and for awakening? Is that your experience?
1: I do, because when I would sing and allowed myself to move into the piece, my voice would come from my chest, and the sound was more than what I would normally sing. So this spirit of collective energy moving through me when I allowed it, and it was very expansive. And so realizing that these traditions are carried by so many people for thousands of years, the idea of, mantras or songs that are looped are to get us out of our mind and to really shift things for us into our heart space, to listen to our bodies in a different way. And yeah, so really when you could let go of the mind and what was happening that day, no matter what you were going through, you could put it away for a little while and move into this heart space. And it's very powerful.
0: I recall when my husband died in 2012, a circle of my sisters of the heart came with me to the crematorium where he was going to be cremated. And they allowed us to go back into the crematorium and we were with him and his body and just standing around him. And I did some prayers. I had written a prayer for him to Our Lady of Guadalupe, who was very powerful icon for him and helper and guide for him. The two of us had been practicing Buddhism for many, many years. And spontaneously, I did this Om Mani Padme Om chant. It was called the Guru Rinpoche chant. And it just like you said, it came from a different part of me. I was shocked by my own voice. It was so powerful. I'm recalling it as I'm speaking this right now. The power of that chant, it seemed like all the people in all the world that had ever existed that had chanted that chant were there with me chanting his transition into the next phase. And it was a very, very powerful moment for me. And I think for him as he moved into this new place.
1: Yeah, because that's those songs create a bridge between the past, those who sung it, into the present, you who are singing it, into the bridge into transition, back to the soul, and whatever way we feel connected to the spirit or mystery. So it's like this bridge of past, present, and moving into the next. And yeah, it's beautiful.
0: And then I'm also reminded of that African saying, when a soul is born, people, the tribal, if they're living in that kind of indigenous way, that they understand the soul of this little being, and as the soul grows up, they understand the song of this soul. And there's a saying that these people who surround us, such as our elders and friends of the heart who support us in our fullness, they can sing that song to us when we've forgotten who we are and connect it back. And this is the power of the friendships of people who know us and know our song. Would you agree with that?
1: I do. As I've been on my path, so I've been part of a spiritual community, St. Francis in the Foothills, and it's a United Methodist Church based. But before I went there, I had just had a sort of a falling out with my other spiritual community, which was quite devastating for me. And I was meeting with my spiritual director, and he said to me, because at that time I was very like anti-church, I guess, just try St. Francis, because he had founded it. He goes, it's different. And I said, but it's a church, Frank. But what I did was I had to surrender and went. And it's the best thing I did, because I met my spiritual family there through choir, and it's helped me grow into the person I am now, because they actually allowed me, because that particular church, we are interfaith, even though it's United Methodist, we practice interfaith, so we bring in from all traditions. And they allowed me to be my full self. I already had my spiritual path coming in, and they allowed me to express in the way that I needed to be who I was more, and call me into being, when I myself couldn't necessarily do that. And so I think that that song of the soul from our friends and our tribe members, our spiritual family, lifts us up when we can't always lift ourselves up.
0: Exactly. I know that you have written about that Japanese spiritual practice known as Kansuki, Kansuchi. I'm not sure how to pronounce it. Kintsugi, maybe. And it's where broken pottery is repaired with gold, and it becomes more valuable. And I think of your falling away. Then the broken pot was put back together with gold. I just love that, and that's also part of your writing in your blogs. Shannon, I want to thank you so much for being
1: Thank
0: with
1: you.
0: us today.
1: Yeah, thank you, Justine. I'm so grateful to have been here and to have shared with you and all the stories that we got to share today.
0: Yes, thank you. If people want to be in touch with you, they can go to your website, theblueheroncreates.com. Heron is spelled Heron, theblueheroncreates.com. 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I'm Justine Willis-Toms. 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This is program number 3704.
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Good morning. You're listening to KOWSLP, that's Cows, 92.5, Occidental, California. This is Albert Cueto, and you're listening to the show, Wherever This Goes. How's it going? Good morning. Hope you've had a good day so far. Hope your commute to work, if you're in the car right now, is going smoothly. If you're at the office, hello, office. Wherever you are, I hope you are doing great this fine morning. Wednesday, June 17th. Second ever show for Wherever This Goes. And if you were with me 2 weeks ago, we had a lot of fun. We did some really cool stuff, and hopefully we'll continue doing that today. What do we have today, you may be asking me? Well, for our first hour, the theme of our songs is going to be B-sides. So songs that were on the B-sides of 45 records. And then the second hour of our songs, we'll be continuing with our alphabet series. And I'm going to be doing the letter D. And I know what you're thinking. Well, that's not the second letter after A. And you're right. But guess what? I can do whatever I want. So how about that? In between the songs, we are going to be doing some more Q&A. That was pretty fun last week, so I kind of wanted to do it again. We'll have another three-minute drill for our sports. If you remember 2 weeks ago, that's something I did. I love talking about sports. But I try to limit myself to 3 minutes because I know it's not for everyone. So we'll do a quick three-minute rant on what's going on the sports world, or some of the things anyway. And then from there, I'm going to be ranking some stuff and, flying by the seat of my pants. So, should be a pretty fun show. So as I mentioned before, you can listen at 92.5, Occidental, California. You can also stream on the website at cowsfm.com. That's KOWSFM.com. And if you happen to go over to the website, and you go over to shows, you can find my show Wherever This Goes. And then you can see that there are a couple different links on my show page there. And I'll just kind of talk about that really quickly. So there's one link that's a Google form. And you can click on that and ask me any question you'd like. As we saw 2 weeks ago, it could be anything. I had questions about, you know, myself and just people trying to get to know me. But I also had some would you rather, some interesting scenarios with the local wizard. And so, you know, I figured I'm just going to open it up to everything. So even life advice. I can't guarantee I'll give any good life advice, but I will give it. And you'll hear it. And that should be interesting. And then the second link is a Google Docs link for... That's pretty much just the links to the playlists of the show on Spotify. So if you're like, oh man, I didn't catch what song that was. You can just go to my website, go over there, and you can listen to the music that I played on my shows. Also on my page is my first show from 2 weeks ago. So if you're listening just now, and you're like, oh man, wow, this guy sounds awesome. Then you can listen to my first show and the rest of the shows that happen from here on out will be posted there. So there you go. That's enough about me and the website. I wanted to start this morning off with some recommendations.
You know, I think everyone could use a good recommendation. And I thought long and hard about, you know, what was important now as of 2026 in June, what people are really worried about. And I came up with three solid recommendations. So, number one, buy a new hat. Now, I know what you're thinking. I don't want to buy a new hat. That costs me money. But hear me out. I think you need a new hat. You know why? Because why not? That's why. I think it just sounds fun. I think you should go get yourself a cowboy hat or a bucket hat or a sailor hat or a baseball hat or a flat cap. I mean, a fedora, even. You know? Why not? Add a little topper for the dome. Recommendation number two, maybe shouldn't be followed as closely as the first one. First one's pretty serious business. The second one, you know, maybe, maybe not. But I'm just feeling black today on the roulette table. So, closest roulette table you can find, just go to black, and it'll hit. Trust me, for sure. If it doesn't hit, don't contact me. It wasn't my fault. It was all you. And then recommendation number three, which is probably semi-serious, plan for Christmas now. I gotta say, I like giving gifts to people, and I always do better when I plan earlier. And you know, based on the economy and how expensive things are, you know, why not just start listening to what your friends and family are saying now? You know, just get a little list going in the Notes app, or if you like it old school, pen and paper, whatever works. And just pay attention. See if you can get an early jump so you're not as stressed come September, October, November, December. You know, that's not a bad recommendation. Might be a little crazy because it's June. But I don't know. I'm just saying. So those three recommendations are probably about as close as you can get to the Ten Commandments, I would say. I mean, buying a new hat is profound. So, anyway, we're going to get into our B-side songs. I'm going to play a few, and then we'll come back and I'll start the Q&A. So I have a fun little list of B-sides here. Some stuff you'll probably know. Maybe one or two songs you don't know, but I doubt it. You know, there's a lot of music out there, and people listen to a lot of music. And then there's probably one or two songs where you're like, whoa, that was a B-side? That's crazy. So I'm going to get into that right now. Hope you're enjoying your morning, Joe. At what time is it? 9:09 a.m. And yeah, I will be back soon.

0: All right. That last song was Gonna Keep On Trying Till I Win Your Love by Marvin Gaye. Before that, That's Me by ABBA. And the first song to start us off was Dead End Job by The Police. Welcome back to Wherever This Goes. This is KOWSLP. We're doing B-sides for the first hour of the show. In addition to some Q&A and talking about a few different things. So just in case you wanted to know, the A side of each of those, so it was Roxanne, which was the A side, B side was Dead End Job, which I played, and then That's Me by ABBA, that B side, if you flip that over, that was Dancing Queen. And then That's the Way Love Is was the A side to the B side, Gonna Keep On Trying Till I Win Your Love by Marvin Gaye. So a fun little three-song set to start things off. And if you were listening to the show 2 weeks ago, you would have noticed that there was a certain instrument being played in the song That's Me by ABBA. That instrument, of course, being the one and only vibraslap. That was a fun thing we did last show. And I always try to have fun little themes for the songs that I play. Keeps it engaging. And helps me find new music, too, actually. So, yeah. Probably after the show, I'll continue to look at B-side songs. But anyway, I've got a couple of announcements that I need to share with you.
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0: What's the right way to eat an Oreo? That's the first question to start us off here at the Q&A, or the Ask Albert Anything, if you will, from Veronica. If you're like, hey, I don't want to miss out on this, I want to ask a question. If you go to my show site on Wherever This Goes, there's a Google Forms link. You can answer your question there. They also posted on Facebook this morning. There's some information there, and you can just leave a question down in the comments. But anyway, first question, what's the right way to eat an Oreo? By Veronica. Well, shout out to my dad to not liking Oreos. That's weird, isn't it? I think for sure you have to have a glass of milk with you. Oreos taste great by themselves, but you do have to have a glass of milk to really get the full experience. Now, the whole parent trap thing with the peanut butter, that's your own prerogative. It definitely tastes good baked with I forget what it was, but in high school I knew someone who baked these like brownie Oreo cookie things that were pretty amazing, and it had peanut butter in it too. But anyway, peanut butter, that's your own prerogative. I think you gotta take an Oreo And then you got to dunk it in your milk. Minimum 3 to 5 seconds. And then you can eat the Oreo. I think that's the right way. There are obviously people who really emphasize the cream part of the Oreo. They do the little twisty twist, separate the cookies, and then they just go in on the icing first and then eat like the actual cookie part. There's a few people that just go for the icing and don't really care for the cookie part, which I find a little crazy. That's like getting a peanut butter and jelly sandwich and then just licking off the peanut butter and jelly and throwing the bread away. I just don't think that's sane. You know, at that point, you just take a spoon to your peanut butter and jelly, or take a spoon to a cup of icing. You know what I mean? You're just going to lick the icing and throw the cookies away? That's crazy. In this economy? You're going to waste cookies in this economy? Wow. Wild. But yeah, Veronica, I think the best way is to get yourself a glass of milk and dunk those suckers and eat them as God intended. Boom. Question number two. Do you say GIF or JIF? That's a good question, Candace. So if you're not familiar, a GIF or a JIF are those little moving pictures that you can send to people. Usually it's via text, but I mean, you could throw it in an email. You could post it on social media. I say GIF. I like the hard G. GIF reminds me of the peanut butter. And we just talked about peanut butter. But yeah, I don't know what the technically correct way is, but GIF feels right. GIF. GIF, GIF, GIF, GIF, GIF. Hey, I just sent you a GIF. Hey, I just sent you a GIF. Yeah, I think I prefer GIF for sure. I mean, it almost sounds like gift. There's no T on the end. And a GIF, in a way, is a gift. So why not call it a GIF? That's what I think. Yeah, I'm not a GIF guy. Found that out today. Wow. Third question. Would you rather? All right, here we go. These get serious, by the way. If you were with me 2 weeks ago, this was down and dirty, serious business. Okay. Would you rather wear a cape everywhere you go for a month? Or an eye patch everywhere you go for a month. James coming with the hard-hitting questions. Well, James, let's think about it. I mean, wearing a cape everywhere I go sounds fun for the first day. And then it just sounds kind of silly and ridiculous. I don't know how many people would take me seriously. Not that they take me seriously anyway, as it is right now. In fact, there are probably many people in my life that wouldn't bat an eye if I just showed up with a cape. But, yeah, that just feels like something an 8 or 9 year old would do. And I kind of operate in the 11 to 12 year old range mentally. So I think I'm a little old for that. You know, especially if you go to like a job interview, you go to a wedding. I mean, the cape's just kind of a weird vibe to just randomly have. If you have an eye patch, it's also a little weird, but you kind of have like the medical excuse of like, oh yeah, I got my eye poked out or I just got surgery or whatever, you know? I think people are more agreeable to the idea of someone wearing an eye patch around everywhere they go for a month. It would, that could screw with your vision. So I'm wondering if I would be allowed to switch it from eye to eye, like each day, to balance things out. And I wear glasses right now, so I'd probably run into a lot of things, but I think it's a better explanation to wear an eye patch. And we haven't even talked about this, but every now and then, you could say, "Arr," and no one would flinch. Maybe that should have been the recommendations. Just say, "Arr," every now and then. You know what I mean? I mean, it feels pretty good when I do it. "Arr," you know, you can get real aggressive with it. Yeah, I'm going to go with wear an eye patch everywhere I go for a whole month. I think the cape is a little less convenient and a little bit more strange. You can find an excuse with an eye patch. You can kind of be a pirate. Also, spy villains. Like, I feel like an evil spy villain would have an eye patch too. Yeah. Yeah, I feel like strangers can make up some really interesting stories about you in an eye patch. Yeah, definitely eye patch. I will say, though, the cape, like, if you're thinking about this question in terms of decorating the items that you're wearing, there's more surface area on a cape. I'll give you that. But, yeah, I think it's a definite eye patch for me. What are some of your favorite games / video games? Parker asks me. Okay. Well, let's start early here. I used to play computer games quite a lot. So, Backyard Baseball, Cars had a great video game. It was like open world in Radiator Springs. Super fun. And then there was like a World War II plane fighting game that I used to love, which was Secret Weapons over Normandy. So those are definitely my three favorite computer games. And then my sister and I had a Wii growing up. I think Wii Sports has always been one of the best games I've ever played. Also, Wii Sports Resort. That was a great little sequel to that. Rock Band. Rock Band was super fun. And then I used to, well, for Rock Band as well, I used to go over to my neighbor's house and play that. But more specifically, my neighbor had a GameCube. And we'd play Mario Kart Double Dash and Need for Speed Hot Pursuit 2. Those were super fun video games. Nowadays, what do I play nowadays? Like, I play Madden. Madden's pretty fun. And I like the aspect of, like, building a team or a franchise and, like, drafting players. like the organizational managerial aspect of it all is pretty fun. I forgot Roller Coaster Tycoon. My sister and I used to play that all the time. I still play that now, actually. I have Roller Coaster Tycoon 3 on my laptop. What else? I just lost my train of thought. Oh, what do I play now? There's a game called Helldivers that's pretty fun. And no, you're not diving into hell. You're, the concept of Helldivers is, like, World War III happened, and Earth is now Super Earth, so everybody's all the same country, essentially, so it's Super Earth, and then, you're, like, fighting bugs and robots and aliens from other planets as you try to expand planetary territory for Super Earth. That sounded like a weird game when I said it out loud, but it's really fun. That's what I can think of video game wise. I've always loved Monopoly. It's hard to find people to sit down and play that. It does take a while, not gonna lie. If you've ever played Heat, the board game, extremely fun game, based off of like 1960s Formula One. So if you like card management games, or if you like games based off of racing, I highly recommend that one. And let's see, I'm always down for Uno. Flip 7, great game, love that. I would say that's all I can think of right now, Parker. Which was actually, that was quite a lot, I'm not gonna lie. But yeah, those are some of my favorite overall games. Which made me think of, I just had a random memory of playing Foursquare at recess. That got pretty intense. I very specifically remember one kid, Jimmy, getting quite upset one time while we were playing Foursquare. Wow, what a time. Okay, I'm going to play some more music. And, we'll get back in some more Q&A. These are great questions, everyone. Thank you very much. And just a reminder, if you just joined in, you're listening to the show Wherever This Goes on KOWS LP.

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Welcome back to KOWSLP 92.5 FM, Occidental, California. You're listening to the show Wherever This Goes, and I'm your host, Albert Cueto. If you're just joining us, we've been doing a little bit of Q&A and playing some B-side songs for this first hour. That last song was I Get Wild, Wild Gravity by Talking Heads. The A-side, of course, being, you guessed it, Burning Down the House. And then before that was Love's Holiday by Earth, Wind, and Fire, which, of course, the A-side was September. So, pretty cool tunes there. The last segment, which was the Q&A, I took quite a long time. Well, not super long, but a little while answering questions. So, I'm going to jump right into the three-minute drill here. And then we'll do another couple of B-side songs, and then we're going to get into our second hour. But yeah, so three-minute drill, if you weren't with me 2 weeks ago on the first show, is my opportunity to talk about sports in a fast manner. Not overly rushed, but I don't know, I just figured it'd be kind of fun to give myself a time limit. So, and this time I have music for it, so we'll see how that goes. We'll see if I can do that properly. Which one do I do? Okay. Let's see if I can do this. Okay, here we go. And you know what? The songs aren't really exactly 3 minutes. It's okay. I'll power through. The NBA Finals. The Knicks won. If you were with me 2 weeks ago, man, was I wrong. The Knicks won four games to one. Spurs, man. Holy cow. Well, they have a young team, the Spurs do. I think it's clear that, A, they need to teach Wembanyama how to rebound. B, I think they need a vet. They're a young team. Let's bring in a vet, guide them a little bit. And then I think, you know, De'Aaron Fox, it's not necessarily about the mistakes he made, but there's also some accountability issues there. I think in an interview he said, "What else could I have done?" Don't really want to hear that from someone. And quite the expensive contract for the guy. So I would maybe think about getting him out. And I mean, you got that rookie Harper that looks awesome. So moving on. Giants. 6-5 since I last talked about them last show, June 3rd. They got a doubleheader today. Currently ahead 3-2 in a delayed game. They were supposed to play yesterday, but a little rain delay, mismanagement of the field there. So as I mentioned, 6-5 since I last talked about them. I would say Lee, Arias, Eldridge, Chapman, and Logan Webb have been kind of the standouts in that stretch. And the not-so-standouts have been Devers hitting anyway. Devers is a pretty good first baseman now. Gilbert, Schmidt, Suzak, Adames, and the entire bullpen. Man, we need pitching. They're still not good, but it's not totally bleak, you know, 6-5 in the span of 2 weeks. Okay. It's still not good, but they're getting there. All right. Last but not least, NFL early predictions. That's right. I've got early predictions for you.
because I'm pretty excited. I want football to come around. NFC South, I got the Saints at 9-8. They're going to be the number 3 seed. Panthers, 9-8. The 9 seed, which means they missed the playoffs. Falcons, 8-9. Buccaneers, 7-10. So a tight division that I etched out for the NFC South. But I do have the Saints just squeaking out a division title there. NFC West, Rams, 12-5. I have them as the number 1 seed. All the music ended. and I have the 49ers with the same record, 12-5, but at the number 5 seed with just the way things worked out there. I have the Seahawks missing the playoffs just barely at 10-7. Can you imagine that? 10 wins missing the playoffs. I think they're going to have Super Bowl hangover. Kubiak's out. Kenneth Walker's out. I think it's just going to be a little bit different, and it's going to be hard for them to repeat. And can Sam Darnold hang? I don't know. And then the Cardinals, I mean, let's move on. NFC North, Lions. Actually, timeout. I have three teams from the NFC North going to the playoffs, all with the same record. But just the way that everything panned out, I have the Lions taking the division and being the number 2 seed at 11-6. I have the Packers at 11-6 being the number 6 seed. And I have the Bears at 11-6 being the number 7 seed. The Vikings are going to miss the playoffs at 9-8, which is still pretty good. But yeah, the NFC North division and the NFC West division are going to be highly competitive. Going to be some good football there for sure. The NFC East, this is way over 3 minutes, by the way, but I'm just going to keep going. The NFC East, I have the Giants at the number 4 seed at 9-8. Ooh. Yeah. I did that last night, and I don't know how I feel about it, but I'm going to go with it. I think if they stay healthy, Jaxson Dart, Cam Scadaboo, Malik Nabers, really young team there. Good draft this past April. They got a thing going. Eagles, 8-9, I have them missing. Commanders, 7-10, and Cowboys, 7-10. I have both of them missing as well. Now let's move on to the AFC. AFC South, I got the Jags pulling out of that division. That's the number 3 seed with a 10-7 record. I have the Colts 9-8 missing. I have the Titans 8-9 missing. I have the Texans 8-9 missing. Another tight division. I think the Jags are the best overall team though now. Not only coaching staff, but just with their offseason moves. AFC West, I have the Broncos coming out of the division on top. 11-6, that's the number 2 seed. And I'll just go ahead and stop the music there and keep talking. then I have the Chiefs at 10-7 with the number 6 seed. Chargers 10-7, the number 7 seed. So another division with three teams making the playoffs. And then I have the Raiders missing, but at 7 wins, 7-10. I do think, look out for them. I don't know if they'll, they won't do anything substantial, but they're building over there. And I could see them being competitive in the next 2 to 3 years or so. The AFC North, I have the Bengals pulling out of that division, 10-7. That's the number 4 seed. I have the Ravens missing at 9-8. Steelers missing at 5-12. And the Browns, well, it's unfortunate. They're such a historic organization, but they need to refresh management or something over there. And then finally, the AFC East. I have the Bills being the number 1 seed in the AFC, going 12-5. I have the Patriots being the number 5 seed at 11-6. And then I just have the Dolphins and the Jets somewhere down there. It says 2-15 for their records. I don't know if they'll be that bad. But, it's not looking good for them. So those are my predictions. I know I went through them kind of fast. But just as a quick summary, here's what the playoff matchups would look like
For the AFC, it would be the Patriots at the Bengals, the Chiefs at the Jags, Chargers at the Broncos, and the Bills would be on a bye. And then I would have the 49ers at the Giants, the Packers at the Saints, Bears at Lions, and the Rams on bye. So, that was the 3-minute drill, which was really a 6-minute drill. which included my NFL predictions, a little bit about the Giants, and a little bit about the finals. All right. So, it's 9:57. Definitely running out of time. So I'm going to play one of the songs, one out of the two that I had left for our B-sides, and then we'll get into our second hour. And once again, you're listening to Wherever This Goes with Albert Coito. I will be back shortly as I struggle to find the song that I want to play. Here it is. All right, here we go.

You're listening to KOWS LP 92.5 FM, Occidental, California. Welcome back. We have just completed the first hour of the show, Wherever This Goes. I'm your host, Albert Coito. If you're just joining us, we finished playing our B-sides with the song God Only Knows by the Beach Boys. Isn't that strange that arguably one of the greatest songs that's ever been produced or written was a B-side? The A-side, if you didn't know, was Wouldn't It Be Nice, which is a great song, but it's not God Only Knows. So I thought that was really interesting. That's actually a great song to end on. I did have one more, but of course I ran out of time doing the longest 3-minute drill you've ever heard. I don't know how Chris Berman from ESPN? I don't know how he does that, where he does the highlights, and he does it in like 3 minutes, and he always goes, whoop, whoop. I can't even do it. He's good. Hard to emulate that. But yeah, so we've just been doing some Q&A, been playing our B-sides. I did a quick sports rant. Not a rant, rather just like a quick talk. And now we are into our second hour. And, well, let me see if there's any more questions here. If you ever want to ask me a question, I'm happy to answer it on the show. It can be about anything. Okay. I have another question here. What's your most memorable moment in life thus far? Oh, man. My most memorable moment in life so far. I have a bad memory, so not the easiest question. I would say something I look back on as probably my proudest moment is when I actually like worked for money in high school, and I was able to buy my first vehicle from my grandpa. So that's definitely my proudest moment. I'm not sure if it's my most memorable, but it's the one that came to my mind first. Yeah, I'll just never forget that. I think that was fulfilling in lots of ways. So thanks for the question. Appreciate it. But yeah, I was saying, you can go to the show website. You can go to kowsfm.com, and then you can click on shows. You can find the show Wherever This Goes. And then I have a link for you to send me a question. You can get to know me just like that last one, or you can just ask something random off the top of your dome. It's also a Facebook post that was this morning if you feel the need to comment on it with your question. Please do so. Always happy to talk, which is why I'm here with a microphone in front of me. All right, so that was another question. We don't have much left on the docket. I'm going to be ranking some stuff for the second hour of our music breaks. It's going to be a continuation of the alphabet series. 2 weeks ago, we started with the letter A, of course. And this week, we'll be on the letter D. And I just felt like skipping a couple letters. I don't know. You know. Don't be brought down by the man. No. I don't know. I just felt like skipping a couple letters. So we'll be on D. One of the things I had written in my show doc that I completed totally not late last night. I totally planned ahead of time.
was I was just going to take a bunch of random quizzes online. And I kind of feel like doing that. So that's what we're going to do right now for a little bit. Here's the first quiz I have pulled up. Party in the 80s, and we'll reveal which songs belong in your Walkman. All right. Let's do it. Here's the first question. It's Friday, 5:03 p.m. School slash work is officially over. What's your first move? First option, dramatically collapse onto the nearest couch and announce, I have survived. Seems pretty likely for me. Sprint home like you're escaping a low-budget action movie. Call your friends immediately because a plan must be formed. Stare into space for 10 minutes before remembering you're a person. I don't know about you guys, but I'm between dramatically collapse onto the nearest couch and announce I have survived, or stare into space for 10 minutes before remembering you're a person. Kind of seems like me moves nowadays. I'm going to dramatically collapse on the couch. All right, your friends pull up with a mysterious plan for the evening. You ask for details and they say, the less you know, the better. I'm a little concerned. Okay, first option is, I'm concerned, but I'm in. I've already put on my coolest jacket. I'm bringing snacks, just in case. I did say I was concerned. That is a weird way to, you know, bring about plans for the night. The less you know, the better. There's got to be a better way of keeping it mysterious. But I'm going to be positive and say it's a fun thing that doesn't break the law. Or at least not too many laws. And I'm going to say I'm bringing snacks, just in case. Okay, while getting ready, you spend the most time practicing your dramatic interest for absolutely nobody, getting distracted and forgetting what you were doing, perfecting a look that appears effortless but absolutely isn't, trying on 17 outfits and somehow ending up with the first one. This is pretty easy for me. I'm going to go with getting distracted and forgetting what you were doing. That is up my alley. On the way out, your parent slash roommate yells, don't stay out too late. You yell back, we'll see. I won't. A complete lie. Define late. No promises. what would I... I usually say something like, okay, sounds good. I'm pretty, you know, I don't know. I'll say define late is my response. You stop by a convenience store before meeting everyone. What catches your eye? A suspiciously colorful candy you've never seen before? Nah. A magazine promising life-changing secrets? No. A weird novelty item you definitely don't need. That's probably my answer. Something practical that immediately makes you feel 47 years old. No, I'm going with the weird novelty. I got lots of those. Your group can't decide where to go first. You become the person who starts a passionate debate, potentially, suggests 5 options, and somehow helps nobody. That's probably the most real one. Is mostly there for the vibes. Quietly chooses whichever place sounds fun. I'm going to say is mostly there for the vibes, but in reality, I throw out a bunch of ideas and don't help anyone. You walk into an arcade. What's your strategy? Wander around pressing random buttons. No. Spend half your time observing other people play while chatting with a dear friend. Nah. Find a game that looks impossible and challenge it. Lock in and become weirdly competitive. That one. Uh-oh, a slow song comes on.

I've been waiting all night for this moment. Those words have never led to anything good. What kind of spontaneous? I would probably ask a question. What kind of spontaneous? Your group finds a photo booth. That's spontaneous. All right, whatever. Your group finds a photo booth. You use your photos to create absolute chaos, attempt to look cool, accidentally blink in every picture, produce the greatest photos ever taken by humankind. I'm going to say chaos. This is a long quiz. Disaster strikes. One friend disappears. You are the person who starts asking everyone if they've seen them, launches a search mission, realizes you may also be lost, assume they'll reappear eventually. I would be the lost person, so realizes you may also be lost. The night is ending. Everyone is heading home. What's the vibe? That was legendary. I need 8 business days to recover. Can we do this again tomorrow? I have no idea what just happened. I'm going to say that was legendary. I'm always pretty positive. Well, yeah, I'll just stick with that. You're lying in bed replaying the night in your head. Which thought feels most accurate? The best moments were the unexpected ones. I should have danced more. That felt like a movie. I definitely made memories tonight. I would say I definitely made memories tonight. Okay. The quiz is over. So here are 3 songs on my Walkman. You Spin Me Round Like a Record, Dead or Alive. Maniac, Michael Cimbella. And Super Freak by Rick James. Okay. Hey, that was pretty good. I'm called the Neon Wild Card. Huh. All right. Well, that was an interesting quiz. That was quite a long one. Let me know if you're also a Neon Wild Card after partying in the 80s. All right. We're going to move on to our alphabet series of songs here. The letter D. And this first section, it's all going to be songs from the 2020s. Some of my favorite modern songs. So, hope you enjoy, and we'll be back for more quality content.

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0: 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I have no idea if I pronounced Episcopal Church. Again, I experienced this 2 weeks ago where I didn't read the public service announcement beforehand, and I really was just caught off guard by the church name and then the different types of seeds listed here. But anyway, those were the announcements. The last songs we just played, so the most recent one was Daylight by Harry Styles. Then before that was Delicia by Joe, which is spelled D-J-O. And then the first one we played as a part of our alphabet series for the letter D was Driver's License by Olivia Rodrigo. So those were the three songs I played. Pretty fun group there. Olivia, of course, just released an album over the last week. It's quite good. If you know anything about Joe, you know his actual name is Joe Keery. Not spelt with a D, spelt the regular way. And Joe Keery, of course, was a popular character in the Netflix series Stranger Things. Well, he also does music, so there you go. All right. It's time to rank some stuff. That's what I think. I think it's time to rank some stuff. Last show, we ranked the top 10 fast food fries. Of course, A&W was number one. Cry about it. If you weren't there with me 2 weeks ago, you can go back, listen to the show on the website, cowsfm.com. Just navigate to the shows and find wherever this goes, and you'll see the first recorded show there. And then you can listen to my list and disagree with me there if you want. This time around, I'm ranking the top 10 instruments or sounds I love in songs. Number 10, the tambourine. I think the tambourine's so fun. I think it really brightens up a song in a more dynamic way than cymbals of a drum set or other things that sit in a higher frequency. Very rhythmic. It's usually quite the upbeat thing, but you can play it a little bit slow, too. I just find it really enjoyable when a tambourine kicks in. I think it really adds something cool to a song. And something that I really appreciate, obviously, because it's top 10. Number nine, I love a good, solid, thick, thumpy kick drum in a song. I want a kick drum that I feel in my chest, because if I feel it in my chest, then I feel it throughout the rest of my body, and I can kind of head bob and have some fun driving to wherever I'm going. You just really feel, I think you really, really, really, really feel the song if you've got a great sounding kick drum there. What's that Bruce Springsteen song that has that kick drum in the beginning? Dun, dun, dun, dun, dun, dun, dun, dun, dun. That's No Surrender. No Surrender by Bruce Springsteen. That's what it makes me think of. I just need someone laying it down thick on the kick drum. That's important. So 10, tambourine. 9, kick drum. Number 8 is a horn section. Everybody loves a horn section, especially when it's a fantastic horn section, right? Think about Sir Duke, Stevie Wonder. Think about all the Earth, Wind, and Fire songs. They have an unbelievable horn section. I would recommend listening to the song In the Stone by Earth, Wind, and Fire if you don't know what I'm talking about. I'm talking trumpets, trombones, saxophones, clarinets, whatever the horn, you know, it's going to work for me. And it's going to be a great song, usually, if it's executed right and recorded well, of course. I don't have much else to say about that. I think horns are a really fun part of songs if you can get them in there. So that was number 8. Number 7, I put down rhythm, but what I specifically mean by rhythm is like a good bass line and rhythm guitar. So that'll often happen in like soul or funk, where you get a really good bass line. It's like doom, doom, doom, doom, doom, doom, and then the rhythm guitar is like banana, bam, bam, bam, bam, banana, you know, something like that. Actually, here, I'll play an example, because this is important to me. The first song I think of is Play That Funky Music by Wild Cherry. So I'm going to give you an example of just straight up good rhythm. And we're going to listen to it. Wow, it's like show and tell. I should do show and tell more often. Okay, so listen to this. If I can play it. Come on, you can do it. Come on, phone. Oh? No cooperation. Let's try again. There we go.

Okay, so you hear that? See, I probably got your head bobbing, didn't I? Yeah, exactly. Pretty freaking cool. You know, if you can get a song like that, you know, a little ring guitar. And then the bass line that, like, follows the kick drum. Yeah, that'll get you on the dance floor easy. Yeah, just creating a great groove is probably what I should have said rather than rhythm. Just a great groove. Also, Brick House by Commodores. Another great example. The number six, I have delay effects. I love delay effects. So usually you'll hear delay effects like at the end of a phrase for lyrics. Like, I don't know. Like someone will say, I went to the store and got some milk. Milk, milk, milk, milk. That's delay, right? It's a nice little delay throw. It's pretty common on, like, guitar parts, too, to have a little bit of delay. I think delay just adds some nice depth and adds to the stereo field of a song very nicely. It's a great space filler. And you can do a lot of cool things with delay. You can make things sound a lot bigger than they are. With delay, I'm trying to think of a song that has a good delay. I can't think of one at the top of my head. There's so many songs that use delay. It would be pretty much impossible to just be like, oh yeah, this, I like, I'm trying to think of one that stands out. But anyway, delay is used a lot, and more often than not, it's used effectively. I probably played a song by now that had some great delay effects. But yeah, that'll get to me in a song for sure. For sure, for sure, for sure. I love those. So the first five, or rather 10 through six of top 10 instruments or sounds I love in songs. 10, tambourine. 9, thick kick drum. 8, a horn section. 7, I'm going to replace rhythm with just groove, a.k.a. good bass line and rhythm guitar. And then 6, delay. So that'll kick off that list, and at the end of the show I will wrap it up with the top five. But let me check if I have any other questions from my millions of fans, my millions upon millions upon millions that listen to the show. You're in an arena. Oh wow. Okay, you're in an oh, words. You are in an arena with 50 hawks, 10 crocodiles, 3 brown bears, 15 wolves, 1 hunter with a rifle, 7 buffalo, 10,000 rats. Jeez Louise. 5 gorillas, 4 lions. Okay. Pick 2 to defend you, the other attack you. Goal is to survive 1 hour. Oh, man, that is a loaded question. Okay. Well, so let me go over the animals again. So there's 50 hawks, 10 crocodiles, 3 brown bears, 15 wolves, 1 hunter with a rifle, 7 buffalo, 10,000 rats, 5 gorillas, 4 lions. 10,000 rats. That's a lot of rats. I'm kind of inclined to pick that as one of them just for pure numbers. Right? I mean, I know like there's bigger animals and stuff in here. And I probably don't want to face the hunter with a rifle, but at the same time, if I have 10,000 rats, I mean, I feel like any way you look at this,
I'm probably not surviving an hour. Okay, gorillas are super, super, super strong. Super strong. And I would get 5 of them if I picked them on my side. Like, 5 gorillas, I think, could definitely take 4 lions. Buffalo's tough because buffalo are really big, but gorillas, how much do they lift? Hold on. We need to do some science here. How much does a gorilla lift? Holy cow. 1,800 pounds of dead weight. Roughly. Are you kidding me? Holy cow. I mean, and I know their grip strength is insane too. Buffalo weigh between 930 pounds to 2,200 pounds. I mean, like a small herd of buffalo could be really useful. What I'm really worried about are the 15 wolves. Because, you know, they hunt in packs and they work really well together. And they're quite smart. I would hate to have them against me too. But 10,000 rats is a lot of rats. I mean, that's a lot of rats. They can't get to the hawks, really. In fact, the hawks would be trying to pick at the rats. Dang, how am I going to get rid of the hawks? Because I don't want to really pick the hawks. I know hawks could be useful. But I don't see how they can protect me effectively. Crocodiles, I can avoid crocodiles. Now, I'm not saying I can fight them and win, but I can avoid them. Like, if they're not going to be hiding in any water, I'll be fine. 3 brown bears is interesting. That's kind of scary, too. I know 5 gorillas could take 3 brown bears, though. And I know 5 gorillas could take 10 crocodiles, too. Just overall strength. Yeah. Okay, there's 4 lions, too. Jeez Louise. I'm taking 10,000 rats for the numbers. And then, you know what? I am going to take 5 gorillas. Again, any way you put this, I don't think you can survive an hour. But I think my goal would be, so that would mean the hunter with the rifle would be going against me. I would probably send 10,000 rats straight to the hunter to overwhelm the hunter with the rifle, because we got to get that gun out of there. So the rats would go attack him first, and then I would use my 5 gorillas as like a defensive shell around me until the hunter's gone. And then we could go from there. I mean, again, 15 wolves. I almost wonder, should the gorillas go for the wolves or the bears first? Or the lions? I wonder how fast the rats could kill the hunter and bring me the rifle. You know what I mean? Well, anyway, I've been talking about that for entirely too long. But I guess I would defend myself with 10,000 rats and 5 gorillas. If you're just joining us, quite an interesting time to join into the show. This is Wherever This Goes. I'm Albert Coito, and you're listening to KOWSLP. 92.5 FM.
Just been doing some Q&A. I've been playing some music between talking. It's been a pretty fun show so far. We're almost done here, so I am going to continue with our alphabet hour, the letter being D, of course. And I went an extra mile, and these are three songs that have the word dream in it, because I thought that was fun. So we'll get into that, and then we'll finish up my top 10 ranking of instruments or sounds I love in songs. And then it'll be adios from there. So, hope you're enjoying the show. 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So, without further ado, let us get back to the music.

All right. Welcome back. That last song was Dreamin' by Blondie. Before that, of course, Dreams by the Cranberries. And Dream On by Bill LaBounty. You are listening to the end of the show, Wherever This Goes. Hosted by me, Albert Cueto. This is Cows, KOWSLP, 92.5 FM. We're going to close out the show by revealing my top five instruments or sounds I love in songs. The first five I revealed, of course, was tambourine at number 10. 9 was a thick kick drum. 8, horn section. 7, a good groove, a.k.a. bass line and rhythm guitar. What did I say that was 7? I hope I did. And then 6 was delay effects. So with number 5, just really quick, gonna list these. Piano and drums. I love that combination, and when bands and artists use it really well. A great example of an awesome piano and drum combination is How to Save a Life by The Fray. Great song. If you ever listened to Sunny 102.3, or have you ever listened to Delilah on the radio? That was, I feel like that song was always on that station. 4 is synthesizers, or great key parts, which since have been coming back in recent years. A lot of pop artists, modern music, are using synths again, which is a joy to hear, because they're awesome. So many different sounds that you can make with them. Really scratches my brain when I hear a good synth. Number 3, I have taking a beat or dramatic pauses, because of course, who doesn't love that? Number 2, the vibraslap, obviously. If you listened to my show 2 weeks ago, then you know that the vibraslap is potentially the greatest instrument of all time. I'm just kidding, but not really. And then number 1 is actually pretty simple. I thoroughly enjoy when there are claps in songs. I can get behind clapping in songs. Claps are fantastic. Just what a great way to have a song. Throw some claps in there. So that is the end of the show. Thank you for listening so much. Much appreciated, especially if you're here from the beginning. Be sure to check out the website, cowsfm.com. You can continue to stream future shows there. You can always listen here at KOWSLP 92.5. Be sure to check out the show page for Wherever This Goes. There's a couple of links there. One, for the songs that I play on the show, you can click on a link. It'll send you to the playlists that I use. So if you really liked a song I played, you can play it later at home. And then there's a link just to ask me a question. I always love answering questions on the show. It's always a good time to see the weird things people are asking me. So thanks for listening. I hope you have a great rest of your day. And I will see you, not next week, I wish next week, but in 2 weeks from now. So, hey, adios. Jason.

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This time in the Global Village, our spotlight is on acclaimed Basque accordionist Zabi Aburuzaga. We'll highlight music from throughout his career, and we'll get things underway right at the beginning, his debut release, as we begin this visit to the Global Village.

The Kairos Collective here in the Global Village from the album Mulsimer. And there we heard Kairos taking its name from a volcano in Greece that apparently had quite a spectacular explosion in the 1800s. And they describe this particular release as contemporary modal music, drawing, it seems, a bit on Mediterranean influences, among other things. Mulsimer, again, the name of the album, and Kairos, the tune from the Kairos Collective. We heard guitarist Al Di Meola in front of that. First came to attention as part of Return to Forever. In more recent years, has actually been doing a whole series of releases that explore tango and flamenco and other world influences in his music. We dipped into the album 24 for Immeasurable Part 3, and we began with Zabi Aburuzaga, our featured artist for this visit to the Global Village. Started playing when he was about 7 years old, and fairly quickly began to win some championships. That would be the start of a number of awards that he would receive, including for his album Basque, that won the Musica Bulegua Prize in 2026. 11 different prizes that are given out annually to celebrate Basque music. And only one of the prizes is open to public voting, and that is the one that Zabi won for that Basque album. The release that we started with, his Bizkaiko Trikitisha, Trikitisha being the button accordion, traditional Basque instrument that he plays and is quite the master of. And that first album found him doing traditional music. He would go on to incorporate a variety of different influences in his music, and as we mentioned, also go on to rack up some awards as well. And we're sharing music from across his career this time here in the Global Village. We'll take a short break, and when we return, we'll hear some music that explored his love for Celtic music. In fact, the album was called Celtic, and we'll hear the Scottish connection from that. Music from Zabi Aburuzaga, our featured artist this time here in the Global Village.

Well, we started with some Basque Celtic and ended with some Mongolian Celtic. Mongol Celtic's the tune from the Shubayo Quartet, actually based in Grenoble in France. But drawing on Mongolian vocal traditions and musical instruments and musical influences as well in their music, I Allow, the album, and Mongol Celtic is what we heard. We started with the artists we're featuring this time around here in the Global Village, Zambi Abarazaga, the acclaimed Basque accordionist. And from his album Celtic, we heard Scottish Connection, one that explored a lot of connections between Basque music and Celtic music, and the connections that he made himself in his own music. An artist who was steeped in the traditions of Basque music, but has definitely found other influences in his own style as he's gone along through his career. And in between those two, we heard the Backhouse and Wreckage Waltz. You gotta love folk groups with a sense of humor. Musicians from Denmark, Sweden, and Finland who have come together as the Floating Sofa Quartet. And from their album Tides, we heard that tune. And that here in the Global Village, I'm Chris Heim. Another short break, and when we return, we'll hear another musical meeting from Zambi Abarazaga. On his album Gay Array, you really heard him coming into his own on an album called Our Own. And on this particular track that we're about to hear, he incorporates the Swedish keyed fiddle or nickel harpa. We'll hear that in just a minute when we're back in the Global Village.

A band that always sounds like they're at a party or something, having a good time. They are called Zingarua, electro folk band, drawing on Italian and Balkan influences in their music, and just some fun stuff from them. Serotoninia is the name of the album, and we heard Ia from Zingarua. We also heard some Finnish accordion, courtesy of Teija Niku from her album Tovi. Finsko Dachovo is the song that we heard from her. Also, a group of guitarists from Guinea and Mali that collectively are Guitari Baro. And from a self-titled set from them, we heard the Lamban Blues. And all that started with Zabi Aburuzaga, the acclaimed Basque accordionist, as we've been featuring his music this time here in the Global Village. And a release where, again, it seemed like he really did come into his own and drawing on a lot of different influences and combining that with traditional Basque music and also his quite accomplished work on the triquetisha, the traditional Basque accordion that he plays. And joining in, as we mentioned, a little bit of Swedish nickel harpa as well on the album Gayore, Zabi Aburuzaga. This time here in the Global Village, we got one more, actually from his award-winning album, the album Basque, that took home the 2026 Musica Bulegua Award. Those are awarded annually, and they celebrate Basque music. And as we mentioned, there's one award that the public votes on, and that's the award that Zabi won for the Basque album. And we'll hear from that a song that has a little bit of a play on words for the instrument that he plays, called Trick It Easy, as he is here with his triquetisha. And before we get to that, our reminder that playlists for this and all of our shows, information about upcoming programs, world music news, videos, and more, all on our Facebook page, facebook.com/globalvillageradio. Reach us there or by email at info@kmuw.org. 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
6: Fathers are truly special. They care for us, protect us, and give us so much love. So today, let's let them know how much we love and appreciate them.

You're listening to the Children's Hour. I'm Katie Stone. You just heard Gracie's Corner, the YouTube show. That's her song for Dad. Today on the show, we've got a musical special for Father's Day honoring all the dads. Happy Father's Day. This one is for you.

0: It's with great pride and joy I introduce to you my firstborn, a boy child, who goes by the title DJ Willie Wow. An honest to God music man with a big childlike smile. His name is DJ Willie Wow. It's got a catchy ring. He has a passion to make rhymes with a purpose to get children to sing, to live life well, to do the right thing. Show your teachers how smart you are. Be a star, like Cinderella, and you might go far. Float like a butterfly, like a heroic Ali. And you can be the best hero you can be. You wanna know how? Listen to me, his daddy. Daddy, wow. Listen to these songs written and performed just for you by my son, DJ Willie Wow.
1: If you don't remember anything else, I want you to remember this. Repeat after me. You can never go wrong.

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No, I'm not saying they're not special, because we both know that they are. But in this world, they're only gonna get so very far.

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Act a little crazy and sometimes stay up a little too late. Make them fearful of what they might become. That'll make them study hard instead of goofing around and having fun.

0: That was David Holt right here on the Children's Hour with Doodle Daddle Day. Minimum Parenting was Todd and Tina. And in the background, Randall Paskeman with Proud Daddy right here on the Children's Hour, where we're celebrating dads.
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the Grammy-winning Uno, Dos, Tres, Andrés with his release called Uno, Dos, Tres, Andrés en Español y en Inglés. That's O Papá, the Spanish version. Before that, Jaso with My Daddy is a Champ featuring his daughter, Nessa. You're listening to the Children's Hour. It's Dad's Day here on the show. You can follow along on our playlist at childrenshour.org. Look for Dad. This is Go Banana Go, right here on the Children's Hour.

0: so. Hey, look, I'm Jimi Hendrix. Whoa. Still got it.
1: I'm hungry.
2: Hi, hungry, I'm Dad.
1: I'm tired.
2: Hi, tired, I'm Dad.
1: I'm bored.
2: Hi, bored, I'm Dad.
1: I'm leaving.
3: Wait, you're really leaving?
2: Hi, leaving, I'm Dad.
3: I sing in the shower and I sing when I cook. I use silly voices when I read the kids' books, like...
4: Hi, I'm the guy from Where the Wild Things Are.
1: Oh my gosh.
4: I'm big and scary.
1: Why do you always do this? Why?
5: I'm a princess.
1: Stop it.
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1: Can't

0: That's Adrian Sutherland with Notawe, and that's sung in his native Cree language. Before that, you heard Funky Mama with My Dad Rocks, and way back when, Go Banana Go was from Dark Side of the Banana. In the background, you're hearing Aaron Hamre and Orlando Sacatero from Forgotten Spirits with Father's Wisdom. Today, in honor of Father's Day, we are celebrating dads on the Children's Hour. Lots more coming up.
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0: Roly Poly Guacamole in the background from Digging in the Dirt, Daddy's Gonna Hold You Tight. And before that, What Daddies Do, I Will Be With You,
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0: from Create My Own World. Set Yourself Free is the name of the release by Seth Hoffman with Simple Things. This is Anne Murray with Hey Daddy.

from her release Strawberry Wind. We're gonna go out with one more for Father's Day. This is the Kaboomers. Happy Father's Day. I love my daddy. We'll catch you next time for another edition of the Children's Hour.

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1: 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My name is Don Compo. Welcome to my program of jazz and related musics. It's called Feast on This. Every Wednesday from 1 until 2 p.m. Pacific Time, I bring you the best in international modern jazz, improvisation, avant-garde styles, and so much more. 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It's a challenging program, so be warned ahead of time. It's time for Feast on This, right here on Cows Community Radio. And here we go.

0: Oh, that's from a dynamite band headed up by pianist Alexander Hawkins from Great Britain. Also from Great Britain, Rhodri Davies on harp, Hamid Drum on percussion, Nicole Mitchell. Both of those people are from the United States. Drake on drums and Nicole Mitchell on flute. Matthew Wright, of course, as well. Mirror No Border is the name of the track from the album called No Nation But Imagination. Alexander Hawkins and his band, really strong album. And then before that, we heard a very fine, dynamic track called Hot Folk from The Wailers. That's the album from Rodrigo Amado, Joe McPhee, Kent Kessler, and Chris Corsano. Really fine and strong album from this Portuguese tenor player and composer, joined by Joe McPhee on saxophone as well, Kent Kessler on bass, and Chris Corsano on drums. Man, that's a powerful album called The Wailers. My name's Don Koppel. Welcome to my program of jazz and related musics. It's called Feast on This, right here every Wednesday from 1 until 2 p.m. Pacific time, right here on Cowes Community Radio, a small independent community station about an hour north of San Francisco. Hope you're going to stick with me. I've got a lot of great new stuff and some older stuff as well to turn you on. Some names that maybe you're not familiar with, and maybe some jazz you haven't heard before. Let's just take a minute now and tell you about some of the sponsors. We call them underwriters, that are local businesses that help us out financially and keep Cowes on the air. And we've now been on the air for 20 years. Can you believe it? We'll be back in a moment.
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2: 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All right, let's turn our attention now. We'll turn back the clock right here from, go back to 1971 from one of my all-time favorites. His name is Rolf Kuhn. Rolf and Joachim Kuhn were brothers from Germany. Rolf played clarinet and Joachim Kuhn, and I believe they're both still with us. Joachim Kuhn played piano and still does. And he's been active over many years. They've been stalwart improvisers, avant-garde stylists. And here's his album, Rolf Kuhn on clarinet, from his album called Devil in Paradise. The track called More, More, More, and More. See if you find it, as I do, very compelling and still quite modern sounding. Man, what a great lineup. Eberhard Weber on bass. The great Tony Oxley on drums. Wolfgang Dauner on electric piano, also Joachim Kuhn on piano, and on tenor sax, Alan Skidmore, and on trombone, the great Albert Mangelsdorf. What a lineup. This is Rolf Kuhn and his jazz supergroup, Devil in Paradise. Devil in Paradise is the name of the album.

0: the great Paul Dunmall, a fiery tenor player out of Great Britain. The album is called Afraid to Speak. It's on the Discus label, and the track called Lest I Should Lose You. Paul Dunmall on tenor and soprano and clarinet occasionally. Corey Mwamba on vibes. Stephen Saunders electric guitar. Dave Kane on double bass. And Miles Levin on drums. A very strong album from Paul Dunmall on the Discus label. And by the way, Discus also is run by Martin Archer, a British musician himself and a DJ. And as a matter of fact, Martin has a show right here on Cowes as part of the Cowes Radio Summit on Saturday nights. Every second Saturday from 7 until 8 p.m., the great Martin Archer from Great Britain brings you some of his favorites. He calls it the Wild Pathway Favorites, as a matter of fact. It's a great, great program, and it's here, produced especially for Cowes, Saturday nights, the second Saturday of each month, right here on Cowes. And he also runs the Discus label and has his own albums as well. Then before Paul Dunmall, we heard Rolf Kuhn Jazz Group from Devil in Paradise, and it's a very fine and enjoyable album still, all these years later, recorded in June of 1971 in Cologne, Germany, and featuring a bunch of different European musicians and the great Rolf Kuhn from Germany on clarinet. 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My name is Don Coppo. 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
0: All right, coming up next on Feast on This, we've got the music of Ingebret Hockerflaten. He's a very well-known bassist from Europe. Here's his album called Canar and the track called Fly. He's quite a composer. He's a good bass player and has a band here featuring Amelie Dahl. She's great on alto and baritone. Carl Jarmar Nyberg on tenor. Marta Valeris on piano. She's great. Jonathan F. Horn on guitar. Ingebrig Hockerflaten on double bass. And Olaf Olsen on drums. It's the band of Ingebrigt Hockerflaten, the track called Fly, right here on Feast on This on Cowes.

Well, right there, you're hearing the percussion work of Chris Corsano. He's teamed up with Camila Nebbia on this particular album called Six or Seven Ways Towards Becoming Undone. Camila plays saxophone, and she's been on fire lately. She's done touring and a lot of recording as well. This one's on Relative Pitch, and it's called Unadorned. And before that, we heard from Christian Wallenbrod and his ensemble, the track called Nunison, from his album called Non-Sonette, a very interesting composer and instrumentalist working out of Norway, Christian Wallenbrod on piano, and his band. It's a quintet featuring a number of European musicians, and he's always very interesting compositionally, and a fine musician as well. And then before that, we heard from Ingebrigt Hockerflaten as well. Thanks for listening to this edition of Feast on This. My name is Don Compo. 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A lot of great stuff. That's tomorrow night for No Pigeonholes EXP. 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
2: 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Welcome back. This is Taj Mahalo with Back to the Roots. We're excited here on Wednesday, June 17th. We got a good show planned for you this week. Really excited. Lots of good tunes. Couple good albums for you. And yeah, just a little kind of throwback to this, you know, modern middle new age rock, a little bit of Styx, a little bit of Rush, Jethro Tull. So we got some good stuff coming up for you guys. I'm really excited, and yeah, just stoked to be here. So KOWS LP 92.5 FM, Occidental, California, and always streaming on the web at kowsfm.com. This is Taj Mahalo with Back to the Roots. So we're stoked here today, and yeah, I think we're gonna have a couple really fun tracks for you in today. And yeah, you know, pardon me for having a little moment here, just kind of getting tuned in, getting excited with what we got in store for you. And yeah, just kind of looking at our decks here and just kind of tuning into to what's possible. How do we make some good tunes right now and bring in some good old classic music? You know, I thank you guys all for showing up over these weeks, and really excited to continue to have you guys come. And yeah, it's been, you know, it's been a long journey for me to create all these music, you know, tracks and open up, you know, this kind of door of what is possible. And yeah, just getting really excited to see that, you know, music has so much to offer us, you know, whether it's, you know, enjoyment, whether it's, you know, a nostalgic moment, whether it's a concert or an adventure that we go to see with our friends. Yeah, there's something there that's really special and really opens up quite a bit for us. So, you know, hopefully you're really excited. We got a couple really good tracks for you. I'm going to get our turntable, the vinyls, going. So just give me a second. But in the interim, here is a little message from our sponsors. So thank you so much for tuning in. KOWSLP 92.5 FM Occidental, and always streaming on the web at kowsfm.com. Thank you so much. This is Taj Mahalo coming up with Back to the Roots.

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5: 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We're going back to the roots. So for today, we're going to start with some Rush. Maybe Rush is coming soon. We'll see. Or not. We love that. That's always good when our turntable doesn't like to play. Let's try one more time. New track. We're going to have a chat with our vintage record studio. Uh-oh. We're not digging that. Okay, well, give me 2 seconds.

Well, thank you so much for having to go through all those commercials in the beginning. But this is Taj Mahalo, Back to the Roots. That was Styx, and then now we've got some Aerosmith, and we got a lot more Rush coming up, so stay tuned.

Welcome back. This is Taj Mahalo with Back to the Roots. That was Dream On by Aerosmith. I mean, what a freaking song. Love that one. We had a little bit of Rush in there, Tom Sawyer, and a little bit of Styx, Blue Collar Man. We got tons of great music ahead for you, some really good jams. I think we're going to go back to the old Sticks here in just a second, but first we're going to do a public service announcement. When looking for rental housing, you probably won't hear comments like, "The apartment is still available unless you have children or have a disability." 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If you suspect discrimination or differential treatment, contact Fair Housing Advocates of Northern California if you suspect discrimination. 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Thank you so much for tuning in. This is Taj Mahalo with Back to the Roots. And here's a little Mr. Roboto by Styx.

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So lots of good jams coming up, and we're going to put in a little bit of Rush. We're going to go to vinyl here for a little bit, and I'll see how that goes. 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

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And this is Taj Mahalo with Back to the Roots. I've got a little Blue Oyster Cult for you. Not sure if you're ready for this one, but Don't Fear the Reaper. We always need a little more cowbell.

This is Taj Mahalo, Back to the Roots. That was Don't Fear the Reaper by Blue Oyster Cult. And up next, we got Crazy on You by Heart. Thanks for tuning in.

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Yeah, you know, if you're tuning in, 92.5, if you're on the web, we are stoked to have you. This is Taj Mahalo, Back to the Roots, every other Wednesday from 2 to 4 p.m., and we're just jamming out to some classics. Yeah, this is, you know, a little bit more off the cusp kind of good stuff, but yeah, just having fun. So thanks so much for tuning in, and it's 2:57, Wednesday, June 17th on KOWS LP 92.5 FM, Occidental, California. Thanks so much for tuning in. We got a little Fleetwood Mac for you next. You may have heard this one before. This is Dreams.

0: Welcome back. That was Nina Simone. That was actually a little remix by Super Shy live. And that was the song Baltimore from Nina Simone. Yeah, Nina Simone obviously has so many great hits, and it's nice to have a little remix in there, you know, bringing back those roots, bringing back the tasty jams. Up next, we got something sweet for you. The Boys Are Back in Town by Thin Lizzy. But in the meantime, this is KOWS LP 92.5 FM, Occidental, California. This is Taj Mahalo, Back to the Roots. 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This is Taj Mahalo, Back to the Roots, and thank you so much from our sponsors.
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0: Welcome back. This is Taj Mahalo, and this is Back to the Roots. Obviously, we love that here at KOWS LP 92.5 FM, Occidental, California, is to really just showcase good music and some classic rock and some classics, jazz, all the good stuff. So thank you so much for tuning in. We really appreciate it. And up next for you, I got a little something to put a pep in your step here on a Wednesday. The Boys Are Back in Town.

That was Roxanne by The Police. Yeah, one of my personal favorites, and yeah, one of, you know, a classics in music history, that's for sure. But here we're going to change a little tunes. We're going to bring it to some Joe Walsh. Hope you enjoy. Life's been good to me so far.

Welcome back. This is KOWSLP 92.5 FM, Occidental, California. And thank you so much for joining me. This is Taj Mahalo with Back to the Roots. And yeah, that was a little bit of Life's Been Good to Me, Joe Walsh. Yeah, will always be one of my favorites for sure. I mean, he's just an absolute gem. For making music and bringing all kinds of good stuff to the world. And, yeah, I'm just super grateful for him. He's just one of those kinds of guys that, you know, every song he has is pretty great. And up next, we've got some of his music from vinyl. Yeah, Rocky Mountain Way is coming up next from Joe Walsh. But in the meantime, we've got a little public service announcement. So this is Taj Mahalo with Back to the Roots every other Wednesday, 2 to 4. And this is KOWSLP, 92.5 FM, Occidental, California. And we're always streaming, KOWSFM.com, from anywhere in the world. Thank you so much for tuning in. The Sonoma County Historical Society promotes Sonoma County's diverse heritage through education, preservation, and community engagement. Since 1962, the Society has been collecting, preserving, and retelling Sonoma County's stories. From the quirky, clever, and downright scandalous personalities who shaped our county to the places and events that bore witness to the spectacular milestones in our past, they celebrate our county's heritage while enriching its future. To become a member or find out more about events and programs that the organization promotes, visit SonomaCountyHistory.org. Once again, that's SonomaCountyHistory.org. You know, we just want to say thank you so much, and what a good time to learn your own history out in the world. Yeah, you know, as we all know, there's all kinds of stuff happening on social media from, you know, all reaches and all walks of life. And what a valuable time to remember that we also have these cool places called libraries and historical societies that store information for years and years and years, and we can use that information to learn and grow and help us as we move towards the future. 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This is Taj Mahalo, Back to the Roots, and here's my man. We got a little bit of Joe Walsh for ya. We're going vinyl.

That was Love Song by The Cure, and this is Taj Mahalo with Back to the Roots. Thank you so much for tuning in.

That was a little Barracuda by Heart. And next up, we've got Wheel in the Sky by Journey. Thank you so much for tuning in. 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

Welcome back. This is Taj Mahalo with Back to the Roots, KOWSLP 92.5 FM, Occidental, California. And up next, we got Uncle Charlie and the Jukebox. We're excited for his show. Thank you so much for tuning in every other Wednesday on the odd Wednesdays, 2 to 4, Taj Mahalo, Back to the Roots. Here comes something good for you, a little spirit of the

Welcome back. This is Taj Mahalo, Back to the Roots, and that was just Boston, Peace of Mind. What a jam. I didn't get enough Boston in this week, but yeah, keep tuning back in every other Wednesday, the odd Wednesdays from 2 to 4 p.m., and we'll just keep jamming out. So this is KOWSLP 92.5 FM, Occidental, California, and Up next, we got Uncle Charlie in the jukebox, and we're stoked to see his show come. Yeah, we've got lots of good music for you guys, so continue to tune in. 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This is Taj Mahalo, Back to the Roots. We got a couple more jams for you. We're almost winding down here, and we got a little Spirit of the Radio by Rush.

0: Welcome back. This is Taj Mahalo, back to the roots, and I'm signing off for this week. And thank you guys so much for tuning in. And yeah, I'm going to take a little vacation. So next in 2 weeks, I'll just have a repeat show. But I appreciate you guys so much. And up next, we got Uncle Charlie here.
1: Hey, I'm right here, actually. So I'm just about ready to start. And we'll get that top of the hour station ID. Maybe we'll get it off the loop. Let's see if that works. Oh, they're playing something here. And when she gets done,

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0: Well, good afternoon once again. Uncle Charlie here. Yes, we started our show today with I'm Just a Singer in a Rock and Roll Band by the Moody Blues and Mike Batt doing Don't Let Me Be Misunderstood. Yes, I'm just a radio DJ in a community radio station and Don't Let Me Be Misunderstood.
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0: Vanity Fair, Hitching a Ride, and before that, that was Keep on Truckin' Part 1, which was on the A side of the single by Eddie Kendricks, and, well, you may have discovered this little show that comes on before mine on the 1st and 3rd, and maybe the 5th, if there is a 5th Wednesday, and the gentleman who calls himself Taj Mahalo, and he plays a lot of cool stuff, you know, back to roots, and you might just like it as a good lead into my show. So think about tuning in the future to his show before mine. That other rock show, a little heavy sometimes. Well, it's okay. Anyway, yeah, but he's local. Yeah, so that's good. We like that. We like local shows.
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I'm Just a Fool for That Song, a little blues thing there from great combination, Cyndi Lauper and locally connected blues man, harmonica player, or harpist, as you might say, Charlie Musselwhite, and Just Your Fool. And before that, Dusty Springfield with The Windmills of Your Mind. Yeah, well, me and Don Quixote have a little trouble with the windmills of our mind and what might be happening there. We just have a little issues with that. 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

There's a happy thought at the end of that one, yeah. Okay, well, we had Montego Bay. That was Bobby Bloom. And before that, Here Comes the Sun by Josh Stone. Joss Stone. Say it right, Uncle Charlie. Yeah. And speaking of the sun, do you know what you see when the sun bends over? Uh-huh. The crack of dawn. There's supposed to be music playing. Hello? There it is.

0: Ah, yes, that's Spirit. Morning Will Come. And before that, Cat Stevens, also sometimes known as Yusuf. And Morning Has Broken. And Uncle Charlie has gotten on the radio again here at Cal's Radio. Hello to Occidental, to Sonoma County, to the world, to whoever's listening. I know there's at least a couple people are engaged in listening actively with me and contacting me and so forth. So yeah, well, let me tell you, we talk about current events around here, and well, Barrel Proof Lounge, you know, right down there on 501 Mendocino, and they have just announced that Generation Idol, the very popular premier Billy Idol tribute, will be performing at the Barrel Proof Lounge. And that will be July 18th, Saturday, July 18th. But tickets will go on sale tomorrow, this Thursday at 10 a.m. So you go to their website, Barrel Proof Lounge. You can find it. I don't have the, I think it's just barrelprooflounge.com or something like that. Anyway, that's a current event. And coming up, the Father's Day Bluegrass Festival is this weekend, starting tomorrow. Also, that if you are a bluegrass person and you haven't checked it out yet, you need to. The Bluegrass Festival, which is the 51st annual. And yeah, so I'm looking at this little flyer here and trying to tell you where to look if you need more information, because it's supposed to be on this flyer here, but Uncle Charlie and his tricky eyes are not finding that. So anyway, but look up the Father's Day Bluegrass Festival, California Bluegrass Association. Yeah, somehow this flyer does not have the website on it. Either that or it's escaping my eyes. Okay, that's enough of that nonsense. Listener Cousin Gary told me that him, I'm fumbling again. Let's try that a whole thing over again. Take two. Listener Cousin Gary told me that he and his wife, Arnice, were visiting New Orleans, Louisiana. Yes, and he missed the show last week. You know, you can get it out on the road, but, you know, you have to be maybe not doing great activities that interfere with that. But anyway, if you happen to be sitting around the hotel with nothing to do sometime on a Wednesday, and you can get online, you can still get the show, or you can go to the archives and get it afterwards. Anyway, back to my story that I diverted from. Listener Gary and his wife were visiting New Orleans, and they found themselves surprised to be in the pathway as the police escort came along, or police cars or something, and oh my goodness, they were in the pathway of the World Naked Bike Ride Parade. Yeah, the World Naked, yeah, anyway, pretty weird, huh? Yeah, it's kind of surprising to get caught by something like that. Well, but it reminded Gary of a song, yeah, from the crazy fad days of 1974. We all might remember this.
1: Hello, everyone. This is your Action News reporter with all the news that is news across the nation on the scene at the supermarket. There seems to have been some disturbance here. Pardon me, sir. Did you see what happened?
2: Yeah, I did. I was standing over by the tomatoes, and here he come, running through the pole beans, through the fruits and vegetables, naked as a jaybird. And I hollered over to Ethel. I said, "Don't look, Ethel." And it's too late. She'd already been incensed.
3: He comes.

0: This is your Action News reporter once again, and we're here at the gas station. Pardon me, sir, did you see what happened?
1: Yeah, D. I was just in here getting my tires checked, and he just appeared out of the traffic. Just come streaking around the grease right there. Didn't have nothing on but a smile. I looked in there, and Ethel was getting her cold drink. I hollered, "Don't look, Ethel!" And it's too late. She'd already been mooned. Flashed her right there in front of the shop or something.
2: He ain't rude.
1: Boogity, boogity.
2: He ain't rude.

0: Once again, your Action News reporter in the booth at the gym covering the disturbance at the basketball playoff. Pardon me, sir. Did you see what happened?
1: Yeah, deep. Hey, Tom, I was just going down there to get Ethel a snow cone. Here he come, right out of the cheap seats. Dribbling. Right down the middle of the court. Didn't have on nothing but his PS. Made a hook shot and got out through the concession stand. I hollered up at Ethel. I said, "Don't look, Ethel!" It was too late. She'd already got a free shot. Grandstand. Right there in front of the home team.
2: What is it calling the street?
3: Here it comes again. Who's that with it? Echo. Is that you, Echo?
4: He's just as proud as he can be.
3: What do you think you're doing?
4: Listen to me. He gonna give us a
3: you
4: key.
3: Get your clothes on.
4: What is it calling the street?
3: Echo. Where you go?
5: Ah, yes. Strange memories from back in 74. Yes. Okay. Well, I think we need to discourage the current trend in sports fans of this tarps off thing where the guys take their shirts off. So far, I don't think the ladies have been doing that, but who knows? But I think maybe we need to discourage that sort of thing, or it might get out of hand like the streak thing did. Anyway, maybe if you're in the proper place, it's acceptable. I'm not sure. I'd rather stay away from it myself. Yes. All right, let's play some more music for crying out loud.

0: Ah, yes. Linda Ronstadt, I Can't Let Go, kind of reminds me of that time I was working on a craft project with super glue, and I just couldn't put it down. Anyway, Hold Your Head Up High by Argent before that, or Argent. I think it's named after Rod Argent. I'm not sure how he pronounced his last name. Well, anyway, I Can't Let Go. That was a song, I'm familiar with the Hollies version of that song, but it was first done by Evie Sands, and then the Hollies did it, and Linda Ronstadt did it, and that is part of the rest of the story.
1: Uncle Charlie, yes? I haven't heard a Beach Boys song yet.

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2: 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If you're interested, it's in Grass Valley, and it's good bluegrass music, and if you want to get away for the weekend, it might still be time that you could get in on that. Yeah. Anyway, I want to give them a fair shake for their for the announcement. Yes. And so we finish off the hour there almost. We had the Beach Boys doing Little Honda, their version of it, which it was their song, or it was Brian Wilson's song. And done then later by the Hondells, and made a hit by them. And then Nancy Was Right, that was a takeoff on a Beach Boys song, so to speak, Sidewalk Surfing, which sounds a lot like Catch a Wave by the Beach Boys. And actually, that was Jan and Dean, and Brian Wilson might have even been in the recording studio and part of that song, because they worked together a lot back in the day. Anyway, two summary activities that I did not do. That was ride a Honda or skateboard, and the old skateboards